0: over the past year. Most of the near 3,000 complaints related to debt collection, penalties and tax debt interest and payments. Ombudsman Ruth Owen says the rise can largely be attributed to the Australian Taxation Office's increased focus on debt collection and on the Ombudsman's efforts to raise awareness of its service. Efforts to rescue a group of villagers trapped in a cave in Laos are continuing. The group reportedly entered the cave more than a week ago to search for gold, but became trapped after heavy rain caused floods and landslides. Rescuers found five of the group alive overnight and are continuing to search for two others. A new study has found no evidence of baby brain in mums and dads. Researchers from Monash University conducted what they say is the largest and most comprehensive study of memory and cognition in new parents. Male non-fathers self-reported better subjective memory than all other groups. Researchers say parents' ability on cognitive tests remained the same regardless of the age of their baby, crossing out sleep deprivation as a potential factor. The attorneys general of the US states of New York and New Jersey say they have issued a subpoena to FIFA requesting information about its ticketing practices for the upcoming World Cup. The officials cited recent reports suggesting fans may have been misled about seat locations. From New York, here's the BBC's Nada Tawfiq.
1: State officials have accused FIFA of manipulating consumers and of turning buying a ticket to the World Cup into a gauntlet of confusion, fake scarcity, and impossibly high prices. The investigation is specifically seeking information on ticketing practices at MetLife Stadium in New Jersey, which will host 8 World Cup matches, including the final. Officials want to question FIFA over its release schedule, public statements, and other conduct to determine if it contributed to soaring prices. The BBC has reached out to FIFA for a statement.
0: Turning to sport, in tennis, injury has forced Thanasi Kokkinakis to retire from his second round match at the French Open. The Australian won the first set against Spaniard Pablo Carreño Busta before losing the second and retiring in the third. Fellow Aussie James Duckworth also lost. Kim Birrell, Daria Kazatkina and Adam Walton will be in action later today.
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8: 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I would like to begin today's episode by acknowledging the Palawa of Lucha Rita, along with Aboriginal and Torres Strait Islander peoples Australia-wide. Carried by Aboriginal and Torres Strait Islander peoples and the land and sea which we call home is the world's oldest continuing living culture dating back to over 65,000 years. Aboriginal and Torres Strait Islander peoples were the first artists, scientists, creators, storytellers and so much more. We wish to firmly acknowledge that sovereignty was never ceded. This was and always will be Aboriginal and Torres Strait Islander land. My name is Dr. Elise Aturi and today I'm joined by our wonderful guest, the Medical Director of Donate Life Tasmania, Dr. Andrew Turner, who has spent years advocating for Australians waiting for organ transplantation and supporting the families at the heart of that process. This is one of those topics that sits at the intersection of grief and gratitude, so I wanted to take a second to acknowledge the families and loved ones of organ donors and the recipients. For the families of donors, it is often a decision made in their darkest moment, and yet it has the power to give others a second chance at life. So, Dr. Turner, can you tell me a little bit about what the Medical Director for Donate Life actually does in their day-to-day role?
9: Yeah, no, thanks, Lise. Well, basically, I'm the State Medical Director for Tasmania. And I guess my role is, to a degree, to promote organ donation and raise awareness about organ donation at a community level. But within the hospitals, I look at the systems that actually support organ donation and actually make sure that those systems work. And when things sort of pop up that a little bit outside the box, if you like, I guess it's my job to troubleshoot those from a medical perspective and try and, you know, facilitate things as much as I possibly can.
10: Fantastic. That must come with a lot of complexities and a lot of interesting cases, I'd imagine.
9: No, that's actually true. I'll be honest, I've been doing this now for well over 10 years, and there's still things that actually occur that I haven't seen before. I guess anybody in any field, that I have colleagues in the state that actually, again, have even more knowledge than I have. So every now and again, I do actually have to ring up colleagues in the state and actually ask for some advice. It doesn't happen very often these days, but it certainly can occur. I guess Australia, some years ago, our systems weren't anywhere near as good as countries that actually really did support organ donation well. And people often talk about Spain and America as being, you know, I guess the countries that people want to aspire to being with organ donation. As part of that national reform agenda, there was an authority set up in Canberra to actually oversee organ donation, and then every state, such as Tasmania, obviously, and the other states and territories, all got their own local donate life agencies. And basically, and at the same time, we put a number of staff into the hospitals and actually had staff at the hospitals actually supporting the donation process as well. So from that point on, you know, we've been regularly we meet at least four times a year, often more than four times a year in Canberra. You know, those meetings occur over a couple of days where all the things we're talking about, strategies and things that are new in organ donation, they're discussed and how they then apply to Australia. And then I guess you then take it down to your own local level, how it then applies in Tasmania, and then how is that going to actually apply within the hospitals. And look, Australia, I guess our rates of donation aren't as high as some of the other countries at the moment. Our rates are improving all the time. But what we do have is some of the best transplant outcomes in the world, and we're actually very proud of that. And so I guess it's us and us in consultation with the transplant surgeons and the transplant teams to make sure that, you know, our systems actually do work and they work very well.
10: That's incredible that we have some of the best transplant success outcomes. I think it's probably the most important part, because working on increasing statistics and sort of opting into organ donation as a sort of community person is a lot, probably easier is not quite the right word, but it's something that I feel you can target with a little bit less effort compared to sort of the success rate of the organ transplant. Is it true that Tasmania, like the state of Tasmania though, within Donate Life, is nearly reaching the similar numbers of donation as Spain and the USA?
9: Yeah, no, that's absolutely true. I guess if we talk about donation rates per million population, I suppose, and obviously thinking of Tasmania as being about 500,000 people, the Australian rate overall was a little bit over 20 donors per million, and last year Tasmania had a rate of 43 donors per million. So I guess, you know, we're achieving a rate that's actually twice the national average at the moment in Tassie. I think we're very fortunate that we really only have the three hospitals, the North West Regional, the Launceston General and the Royal Hobart Hospital. And so it's been easy to implement a system that actually does work well across the whole state. We've also, you know, I think been particularly lucky that our local media and others have actually been very supportive of organ donation as well, and got the message out there. And I guess if you ask what systems do we put in place in the hospitals to make sure that organ donation rates, you know, are high, is that I guess what we have now is a culture where we really believe that that families have a right to know about organ donation when end of life is discussed. In the past, it's always been a little bit taboo, but now we actually realise that families do actually have a right, and most families actually do want to hear about it. And we let families know about organ donation, give them lots of facts, and then ask the question. And we, at the end of the day, we don't necessarily want the family to say yes. What we want is the family to actually give the right answer, not an uninformed answer, which sometimes, you know, can occur if things aren't done well.
10: What do you do, and how do you manage if the family's wishes versus the wishes of the donor don't necessarily align? Because how I understand it is the donor can opt in to be an organ donor, but is it true that then the families do actually get the final say on that?
9: Yeah, no, that's correct. I guess the register at the moment when people opt in is a very strong indicator that that person does want to be an organ donor. I guess, if you like it, at a legal level, it's not truly informed consent, though, from that individual. So what our Human Tissue Acts, which apply all across Australia in the various jurisdictions, basically all require is that a senior next of kin actually does act as a proxy and actually does give consent. You know, we know that at least 8 in 10 families actually do line up with what that person's wishes actually are. And in fact, what we found in Tasmania is it's actually a lot higher than that. If you really do spend a fair bit of time with the family and explain things. So, look, as I say, I think our current system is a very strong indicator. People often talk about the opt-out systems where, you know, you opt out from organ donation, which I think even in those countries that have so-called opt-out systems, the family are always asked. And if you actually haven't opted out, that is not necessarily as strong a signal as someone actually opting in and saying, look, I really do want to be a donor.
8: Stick with us for part 2 as we continue our discussion into the human relationship between organ donors and transplant recipients.

0: You're listening to That's What I Call Science. My name is Dr. Elise Aturi, along with our expert guest, Dr. Andrew Turner from Donate Life Tasmania. We were talking about organ donation, making sure that there is consent from the families and that their wishes align with that of the organ donor, essentially. So with 8 in 10 families consenting to donation when their loved one has registered, I still imagine it would be very hard for families in that situation to be thinking it all through. What does that conversation look like in practice, and how do you ensure families feel supported rather than pressured into it?
1: I guess when we're talking about organ donation, we're talking about deceased organ donation, so families just being made aware that their loved one has died if they've had a head injury or that they will die. Now, in that circumstance, what we do in Tasmania, and I think this is actually pretty much what happens in the rest of Australia as well, is that we meet with the family and we make sure that they understand that that is what's going to happen. And that's the most important thing, that they actually do understand. We always give the families a little bit of a break just so that they can actually talk amongst themselves. And often families will have questions and things which don't occur to them at the time when you first raise, I guess, the fact that their loved one is going to die. So we then come back a little bit later and make sure that the family understand that there aren't some, you know, concerns or issues in the background about what's actually going on. And what we then do in Tasmania is actually we have some very senior nurses that I then basically hand over and actually ask the nurse to then raise the topic about organ donation and actually take the family through what organ donation is before they ask the question. My belief is that the nurses actually, they're much less, if you like, time pressured than what I am. I often, you know, mid-meeting and my phone's ringing in my pocket, you know, and there are people trying to get me to go and, if you like, make other clinical decisions about other patients. When I hand over to that nurse, she only has one responsibility, and that is just to make sure the family get the information and make sure that they actually understand, as you say, that there isn't any coercion in it. This is just the facts about what it's all about. And then after that's all done, you know, then ask the family, is this what the person in the bed would actually want in this circumstance? And we try, and it's all about the person in the bed. It's not about the family, but obviously the family are making that decision on their behalf.
0: Considering all of that as well and the emotions involved, how do you as a medical director manage the emotional toll of your work as well as the fact that you're responsible for the staff that are interacting with these families?
1: Yeah, no, that's an interesting question. And look, I'll put it back a bit the other way. I think people actually don't know organ donation has a negative impact on families. But what I can, again, honestly say is that it's actually completely the opposite. When families, if you like, give permission for organ donation to occur, they actually really want it to occur. And often when we go and ask the families, we're not actually sure whether organ donation is actually possible, to be honest. The person may not necessarily have, if you like, the best health, and their organs may not necessarily be suitable. So what we do is we really ask consent to see whether organ donation is possible, and we might have to do some tests like a CAT scan or something just to make sure. So when the families commit to it, they actually want it. And we meet with the families. We have a service once a year where we actually pay our respects to the organ donors that have occurred. And we now have a large network of families where their loved ones have donated organs. And they turn up once a year to this service. And it's quite a beautiful thing. And as I say, the families really want that to occur. So from an emotional perspective, I guess my job as an intensive care doctor where a number of people die is never particularly easy. But certainly organ donation doesn't make that any worse. In fact, sometimes actually gives you a bit the opposite, a bit of a light that actually occurred because of someone having died. And likewise, our nurses that actually, if you like, get the consent, and that they're actually experts in the field of organ donation, and they facilitate the process, which I guess we'll be talking a bit about later on. But those nurses spend a lot of time with the families during the period while they're still in the ICU before the organ donation occurs. And the families actually, I guess, get to really know the nurses, and nurses get to really know the families as well. So they offer that support, and then that support continues afterwards as well. And our donor family support person who's mainly in charge, you know, she just has this community that is out there all the time. And likewise, questions sometimes come up, you know, a month or two down the line, or there was a relative that wasn't actually available at the time that wants to know things. And again, that, a lot of that questions and things we actually try and answer. We facilitate, you know, getting the answers for them. Where, so again, it also has that sort of positive effect as well, where families are a bit more supported afterwards. Yeah.
0: I will have to ask, you hear all the sort of, or watch movies and such, where someone has donated an organ and they start to take on these personality traits of that person. Is there any validity to those scenes, or is it all just make-believe?
1: That is just make-believe. It's no, not at all, no.
0: Stick with us for part three as we dive into the science of organ donation and how new technologies are helping increase transplant success rates.

0: 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My name is Dr. Elise Aturi, and I'm joined by our expert guest, Dr. Andrew Turner, the Medical Director for Donate Life Tasmania.
1: You mentioned earlier that the organs that you might receive or the organ donors might not be a great match for the patient, or that they might not be in the greatest sort of state of health. How is the rapid advancements in technology aiding in the success rates of organ donations?
2: Yes, no, what we know is that I guess every cell in our bodies actually has proteins on it that actually our immune systems actually see those proteins and recognise them as being us. If you receive a kidney from somebody else and have that in your body, your immune system actually sees that kidney and then knows it's not you and will actually attack that kidney, and the kidney will lose function very quickly. So what we do in an organ donation perspective is actually we take blood from the donor, and in Tasmania we send that to Melbourne, and in Melbourne they have a store of blood samples from a whole lot of potential recipients, and basically they actually put the blood together and actually so-called do a cross match where they actually see whether the blood sort of reacts and if it does react and how much it does react at the time. And they also do tissue typing. And basically, I think that in Australia, we actually do that actually really well. And I think for that reason, we know that when people get a kidney from someone, that kidney is very, very closely matched. And with any luck, that person receiving the kidney will not attack that kidney, but at least their immune system won't be attacking that kidney. So we do that very well. And I think that's one of the reasons why Australia, you know, our rates of transplant our rates of transplant survival are probably higher than a lot of other countries around the world. When you talk about new technologies with transplantation, I guess there was always the worry that, for example, when you you donate a liver, and the liver can become quite damaged from the time it's taken and to the time it actually is transplanted into the recipient. And the heart can be as well, and sometimes the kidneys can be, although the kidneys are much more, if you like, robust. But so what we're doing more and more now is actually putting, for example, the liver or the heart on a machine and actually making sure that the liver actually functions before it actually does then get transplanted into a recipient. And likewise, it's possible to take a heart on a machine, and the heart is actually beating away, and they can actually make sure the heart is actually functioning well before the heart then goes into the recipient as well. So there are a number of new technologies and new machines which actually do improve the organ survival, and also gives, I guess, the surgeons putting the organs in, an ability to actually make sure that the organ is functioning well before it does get transplanted into the recipient.
1: Wow, that's so cool. Must be cool as well for you to see how quickly it's all advancing and all the changes that are happening for the medical field.
2: Oh, absolutely. I don't know if you're aware, but at the moment there are, probably about 2,000 people in Australia waiting for a transplant, and there's another 14,000 people, on dialysis in Australia, all of which would love to get off dialysis if they possibly could. Having technologies that appear that actually, allow one, a guarantee that the organ is functioning pretty well before it gets transplanted, and two, actually, it improves the survivability of the organs, it's just an amazing thing. And I'll explain that a little bit more. If I donated my heart in Hobart, a heart doesn't survive for a very long time, if you like, on ice. So we could potentially send a heart from Hobart to Melbourne and it'll arrive and it could come off ice and be transplanted to someone and the heart would work well. But if you're looking at, for example, someone in Perth who might be the best cross match to me and actually is desperate for a heart, in Hobart, for me to send my heart to that recipient in West Australia, it's very likely my heart would be very damaged by the time it got there. It just doesn't survive well and on ice. But these new technologies where you actually put the heart on some sort of perfusion machine, which can have it actually beating or might actually be cold and just being perfused with cold fluids, now allow us to actually, you know, send the organs over much greater distances and over greater time. So yeah, it's all very exciting. And the world really has come a long way over the last, you know, probably 5 or so years, really.
1: That is really exciting. With these advances and this kind of technology that we're now getting, does that also mean, correct me if I get the terminology wrong, does that mean that we can see more of those extended criteria donors, which I believe to be the older donors or those with comorbidities, being able to donate their organs as well?
2: Yeah, absolutely. As I say, being able to assess function in the organs is actually very important. And as well, I think, certainly from those marginal sort of donors, it is very important. But on the other side of it, I guess, to be honest, we've been a little bit more pragmatic as well with those marginal donors. There are a number of, if you like, elderly people on dialysis who may have the same, you know, tissue typing as a 40-year-old. And if a kidney came up, what would probably happen is that the kidney would go to the 40-year-old over the 75-year-old because of, you know, the thought that there would be a longer-term survival in that kidney. However, having, if you like, the more, you know, donors, extended criteria donors, where someone might be a bit older, you know, taking a kidney from someone who's 70, it'd be ideal going to a 75-year-old, if you understand what I'm trying to say, rather than someone who's 30. So the extended criteria pool actually does, I think it actually helps a lot of people that, you know, are on the waiting list that are really, you know, desperate for an organ. But also having the surety that if it's put on this technology, that the organ does work, you know, it does work well before they receive that organ.
1: Yeah, so sort of balancing that risk by matching the donor ages and sort of the state of those organs to the sort of the age of that person.
2: Absolutely. Yep.
1: Cool. Fantastic. So for anyone listening who hasn't registered yet, what are the two steps you'd want them to take today and why does it matter?
2: Look, it matters a lot. As we've talked about earlier on, last year, only 53% of families in Australia said yes to donation. But it's much higher if you're on the Australian Organ Donor Register. If you're on the register, you know, your family, if they're given the right information, they'll almost certainly say yes. So what we would like people to do, I guess, is, you know, have a think about organ donation. And if you need to know a few more facts, you can talk to your local doctor or go to the donatelife.gov.au website and actually have a look at the information. And once you know you want to be a donor, put yourself on the register. You can do that through the Donate Life website or through Medicare. And also, once you put yourself on the register, actually have a conversation with your family and let them know that you've done it. Because actually having that, probably one of the most reassuring things that families say is, "Oh yes, my wife or my mum or my daughter, or, you know, for example, has said they want to be a donor," and it's that's actually really locks it in for families. They actually then want to do the right thing for that person. So please put yourself on the register and have that conversation with your families.
0: 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My name is Dr. Elise Aturi and I'd like to thank our expert guest, Dr. Andrew Turner. 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
1: Hello, I'm Laura Devoy. The Commonwealth has commenced legal action against a manufacturer of firefighting foam which contained forever chemicals. David Wilson has the details.
2: The Commonwealth is suing 3M Australia for damages to recover costs relating to PFAS contamination at 28 defence bases across Australia. It's alleging the company withheld a range of information and misrepresented the effects of its aqueous film-forming foam and did not fully disclose what it knew about the environmental risks. Foams containing PFAS are no longer used in Australia due to concerns linked to environmental contamination. Defence is seeking more than $2 billion in damages. Last year, the company announced it would exit PFAS manufacturing and discontinue the use of PFAS in all products.
1: The federal government's proposed changes to negative gearing and the capital gains tax have been introduced to Parliament. Labor wants to limit negative gearing to new builds and replace the capital gains tax discount with cost-based indexation. Speaking in the House of Representatives this morning, Treasurer Jim Chalmers says it's about removing distortions in the system which have warped the housing market.
3: Returning to indexation across all asset classes ensures investments are treated in a neutral way and that we don't create a new distortion. Encouraging investment to follow economic returns, not tax advantages, will support productivity over time.
1: The legislation also proposes a $250 working Australians tax offset and a $1,000 standard deduction. The US has reportedly carried out new strikes on Iran this morning. Explosions were heard near a port city and naval base near the Strait of Hormuz in the early hours of Thursday local time. It comes after US President Donald Trump said this morning he was not satisfied with negotiations with Tehran to end the conflict. It's been nearly 6 months since Australia's social media ban for under 16s came into effect, but the online safety regulator says it's still too early to tell whether platforms are meeting their obligations. David Cameron reports.
4: Appearing before Senate Estimates, eSafety Commissioner Julie Inman-Grant said the watchdog had seen some improvements in industry compliance in recent months, but whether they're meeting their legal obligations remains to be determined. Since December, Facebook, Instagram, Kick, Reddit, Snapchat, Threads, TikTok, Twitch, X and YouTube have all been required to take steps to prevent young Australians accessing their platforms. The world first ban, which stipulates users must be 16 or older to create or hold social media accounts, made international headlines.
1: Professor Barney Glover has been appointed Chief Commissioner of the Australian Tertiary Education Union. Currently the Jobs and Skills Australia Commissioner, Professor Glover has previously served as Vice-Chancellor of Western Sydney University and Charles Darwin University and was Chair of Universities Australia. He'll begin his five-year term in July. Turning to sport, New South Wales coach Laurie Daly says he doesn't know how his team pulled off a comeback in last night's men's State of Origin opener. The Blues were down 20-0 in the first half. The comeback started after Queensland fullback Kalen Ponga was sent off for a high shoulder charge. James Tedesco scored the winning try in the dying stages of the game. Daly says his team did not play well in the first half.
5: Yeah, we just made too many errors, out of yardage, put ourselves under pressure, couldn't do a lot of defending, and then all of a sudden you get fatigued. So in Queensland, shot out to a lead.
1: New South Wales defeated Queensland 22 points to 20. Game 2 will be played in Melbourne.
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6: And welcome to Lost in Science for another week. My name is Claire, and as per usual, we are here to bring you some of, well, our favourite science of the week that we think you are going to enjoy just the same. And who are we? Well, I've got Stu here with me this week. Hi, Stu.
7: Hi, Claire.
6: Tell us about the science that that's been tickling your fancy this week. What have you got for us, Stu?
7: Okay, look, I've got to admit this was one that I stumbled across earlier in the year and put it away in my get back to this file. I finally got back to it. This is a paper that was published in February in Nature about how humans and different animals perceive time differently based on how they see the world, basically. So, and also how that's got to do with the world they see. So it's kind of a weird timey-wimey feedback loop that creates different perceptions of time and different perceptions of the world based on the world that they're perceiving and the time they have.
6: Wow. This is going to be fascinating because I've thought about this a lot, and then I just get stuck at how do you measure that and how do you quantify another animal's experience?
7: We may be able to quantify it. We may not be able to qualify it. So
6: yes,
7: I'll explain that.
6: Ooh, love that. Well, speaking of time and speaking of animals, I will be talking this week about someone who has been around for 100 years. I am, of course, speaking about David Attenborough, who's just celebrated his 100th anniversary, birthday anniversary, his 100th birthday. And has been such an incredible inspiration to millions and millions around the planet. But I wanted to bring it back to the animals, because David Attenborough, as a naturalist, as a communicator, as someone who is incredibly inspiring, has a lot of animals named after him. Like not just a couple, but a lot. Yeah, over 50. So today I'm going to take us through a couple of my favourites. And, you know, it's across the board. And I should say, I mean, I'm going to talk about the animals because I love talking about animals. But he has had things that living creatures that aren't animals named after him as well. I'm talking fungus, plants, protists. You know, he isn't selective in what he lends his name to.
7: He's the king of all kingdoms, really.
6: He is the king of all kingdoms, and happy birthday to him. So I'm really looking forward to celebrating David Attenborough in that way and just absolutely massacring some Latin names in the process, Stu.
7: Excellent.
6: On with the show.

0: Have you ever noticed how time seems to move at different speeds depending on what you're doing?
1: Yeah, and also what time of year it is. You know, it's almost middle of the year. It's going pretty quick. But January always seems to take about 6 months.
0: and I don't know if you remember, but researchers in 2023 explained that, for example, during COVID lockdowns, people's perceptions of time were altered by the repetition and the monotony. And they even introduced this term, I love this term, Blur's Day, to put a name to it.
1: Every day was Blur's Day, wasn't it?
0: Every day was Blur's Day, which is hilarious. But it's hard to pinpoint dates or times when every day feels the same and plays out the same. And that's also related to a slightly different phenomenon, which is connected to novelty, which is something that is much more perceptible as we age. But basically, time zips by when you're doing new things and it drags when you're doing the same old, same old. In other words, time flies when you're having fun and familiarity breeds contempt. I mean, it's no wonder that we have
1: a scientific fact.
0: Aphorisms have slipped into the language. But look, our perception of time is very much related to what we experience and a lot to do with what people see. But human vision is not the only kind of vision in the animal kingdom. So what we see has a lot of impact on our perception of our environment, but the human visual apparatus is very much linked to how we move around in the world and what we need to be aware of in the world that we move around in. So our vision is very clued into what historically humans have needed to know about their environment. But in the animal kingdom, vision's a much broader spectrum. There's so many different kinds of eyes aside from the binocular lensed vision that human beings have, which we share with a lot of other animals. You know, we're not that dissimilar to birds and reptiles and mammals and all of these other animals that have the same kind of vision that we do. It's not just the kind of eyes we have, though, that is that goes into how we perceive the world around us. So let's just look at moving pictures for a second. Perfect topic for radio. But in that second of looking at a moving film image, we see around 24 individual images per second, more or less. And it's the brain that puts them together into a moving image that can be recognized, which is kind of, it's a trick that we've figured out to make images look like they're moving. Depending on how the image is viewed, it may not be apparent to other animals that there's even anything there to look at. It's not necessarily going to be something that will grab their attention like it does with people. People always will turn to a moving image. They just can't help it. But a static computer screen with a still image is actually flashing over 240 times per second.
1: Wow.
0: But human eyes are not capable of registering flickering at that rate. So that's because the human eye only samples at a rate of about 65 flashes per second. So it's not fast enough or in sync enough to catch the flicker of an LED screen.
1: Right, but it is more than 24 frames a second.
0: It is, but that's, you know, we could probably increase film footage to faster than that. But if you think about the extra energy and everything that's required, doing it would just be a waste of energy when we can trick ourselves that it's moving at 24 frames a second. But a passing insect would see a computer screen as more like a strobe light. So it'd just be flash, flash, flash, flash, flash. And a snail would see it as just a kind of blurry blob of a light source. It wouldn't actually know what was on the screen. It wouldn't matter if it was a static image or a moving image. A snail would not be able to tell it what was going on at all. So some of that is to do with the focusing lenses in the human eyes. Obviously, that helps us to pinpoint particular things. But it also has to do with the sample rates of eyes. And some scientists from the University of Galway wanted to find out more about that. So they looked at published measures of time perception across 237 species of animals, from jellyfish to land-dwelling vertebrates and everything in between, the whole gamut of animal being. So how they did this, they were using electroretinograms, which is a cool way of saying they were recording the activity of the retina of the animal in response to flashes of light at increasing rates. So they'd flash a light, they'd go, yep, the retina responded. And then they'd increase the speed of the flashes and see at what point the retina stopped responding.
1: Mm.
0: At that point, it can't see them. They're too fast. They're too close together. So it's not responding to each flash. It's just perceiving light. And at that, they've reached the eye's sample rate. So this, of course, has a name, which is the maximum critical flicker fusion rate. Just rolls off the tongue, doesn't it?
1: okay, great. Explain.
0: It's also called the flicker fusion threshold. It's also been called persistence of vision, but that term is not used so much anymore because it's also about getting, you know, you get after images in your eyes and things like that. So it's also been used. So we talk about the flicker fusion rate or the flicker fusion threshold. So what they found was that animals varied hugely in their flicker fusion threshold, from dragonflies at one end, which can see about 300 flashes per second or hertz, so we say 300 hertz, all the way down to the giant African snail, which can only see at 0.7 hertz. So it can't even perceive one flash per second. So in between, there's a big variation, not just between the kinds of animals. Some birds can see up to 138 hertz, but most don't see that fast. Humans are at 65, but other mammals like dogs are at 84 hertz. But rats are only at 47 hertz. So it's not...
1: And so what do they hypothesize is the reason for this diversity across species?
0: It is basically what kind of lifestyle does that animal have? And what does it need to perceive in its environment? So what they found most interesting was that the flicker fusion threshold of an animal is related most closely with the animal's environmental niche. In other words, if an animal lives fast, it needs to see fast.
1: Right.
0: For example, a predatory fish that needs to catch its prey by visual means, or a prey fish that needs to evade a predator that's looking for it, needs to be able to see things really quickly and react really quickly. So you find that predatory animals have faster vision. They can see at a higher rate.
1: Yeah.
0: And prey animals, if they want to live for a long time, also have to see at a faster rate. But they also found that it varied depending on how much light. So there's isopods that live on the ocean floor that there's so little light, there's not much point in them looking around at things. It's not going to help them all that much.
1: Did they also look at whether an animal was nocturnal or diurnal, awake during the day, and how much light's coming in and how much, like, does that affect?
0: It does make a difference, and that's why rats are at 47 hertz. It's lower than dogs. Dogs are awake during the day. Rats are in darkness, and move around in the darkness. But the biggest correlation was in how fast the animal moves. So, for example, insects being able to see at a much faster rate than humans is why they are often hard to swat. What seems to be moving so fast to our eye that it's a blur is a slow-moving bulldozer to a fly, because they're perceiving time at a much faster rate than us. It's like that guy in Austin Powers being run over by the steamroller. You know, he could have just got out of the way, but he's just got slow-moving. But basically what they found... that an animal's vision and their time perception is shaped by the environment they live in. So it's not really surprising that there's a really tight correlation and obviously a really strong selection pressure for those animals to see better who need to see better in order to survive. And they have to, you know, they adapt to the threats and benefits they need to negotiate in that environment. So it's a really interesting study, and it does go to show that even though we're all living at the same rate, objectively, subjectively, the speed of what we do is different depending what kind of animal you're actually addressing. But I thought it was a bit, it still doesn't really explain why shop-bought milk is the world's fastest drink, because it's pasteurized before you see it.
2: What are you onto? Anything of interest to the scientific community?
3: Together, you and I are going to make the greatest single contribution to science since the creation of fire!
4: It's a big scientific experiment. What do I know?
5: Across Australia on the Community Radio Network, you're listening to Lost in Science.
1: So, Stu, as you know, it was David Attenborough's 100th birthday recently. Yeah.
0: Does he have a fan club? They should have a fan club called the Attenboroughs.
1: Yeah. It is a good name, but I hate to say it, everyone on planet Earth
0: will be a member.
1: I've never met anyone who isn't a fan of David Attenborough. He's an inspiration. I mean, he's definitely one of my heroes. You know, he brings awe, wonder, respect for the entire natural world, and he has been doing since the 1950s. So today, you know, I want to mark the occasion because you don't normally get to mark the occasion of people's 100th birthday. You sort of, these sorts of, you know, celebrations of people's lives often, unfortunately, happen at the end of people's lives. So it's quite a joy to be able to speak about someone who's still alive and still doing what he loves doing while he's still with us and be able to celebrate with him. Today I wanted to take a taxonomical look at David Attenborough because, you know, when you inspire as many people as he does, it's only natural that you get a few animals named after you. And he has had around 50 different animals named after him.
0: 50?
1: It's one every
0: 2 years. But
1: I know, right? It is quite a lot. And the diversity, sorry, I should go back and say 50 different species because they, as I said in the intro, there are plants, there's fungus, there's protists, there's all types. And I'm being animal-centric here because I am going to talk about the animals because that's why I watch David Attenborough. So, sorry, Stu.
0: Hey, look.
1: You'll have to look up the fungus without.
0: The private life of plants is worth watching, but it does have.
1: It is a good one, isn't it?
0: It's probably the most exciting documentary about plants ever. Because they just, you know, they still don't move around that much.
1: Yes. So let's get into it. So I want to talk about the very first species named after Attenborough. And it was actually an Australian species, the Australian velvet gecko, Odura attenboroughi. It was named in 1985. The Australian velvet gecko, it was later found to be the same species as another gecko. So the oscillated velvet gecko. So what happens in taxonomy when it's like, oh, we've named two things, but they're actually the same species, is I think you take the older.
0: Yeah, the one that was named first gets precedence over the incorrectly discovered one.
1: Yeah, but it's still historically important because it was the first attempt to honour him. So we'll take that on notice, David Attenborough, Odura attenboroughi, and then go to what I think is probably the least glamorous tribute, and it is a tiny little weevil, a weevil being like a tiny.
0: Yeah, they're kind of beetly.
1: And it is beetly looking things with sort of like big antennae.
0: I think they have a big nose.
1: But they're also incredibly small. Oh, yeah, a big nose, yeah. Trigonopterus attenboroughi. It's tiny, it's flightless, it's Indonesian, and it's a weevil. It's only 2.6 millimetres long. Now, this one's pretty unglamorous as well because it was written up and described in a paper that described 98 different species.
0: So it's barely a footnote in that paper, really.
1: Exactly. And the lead scientist on the paper was like, I really like David Attenborough. And, you know, I'd run out of things in my room to name everything else. I was naming 98 different species. Yeah. So sometimes it's the tiny little beetles in the leaf litter that David Attenborough gets his name from. So from the tiny to the sublime, David Attenborough has also got his very own plesiosaur genus. So this isn't just a species, this is a genus. So this is a group of different species. And a plesiosaur, as you would know, it's not a dinosaur. It's like your water prehistoric species, right? Like,
0: yeah.
1: With the long necks. They sort of get mistaken for dinosaurs a lot, don't they?
0: Yeah.
1: It's a marine reptile. Prehistoric marine reptile, I guess you would say. They don't exist anymore.
0: Well, you tell that to the people of Loch Ness.
1: True. This one, which was Attenborosaurus coniberi, was around 200 million years ago. Big long neck, flippers, like very classic plesiosaur. Think Nessie. And it was originally classified in the genus Plesiosaurus and then reclassified in 1993 to be Attenborosaurus, its totally own genus. And named for David Attenborough because apparently he loved, I mean, no surprises, he loved collecting fossils as a child. And discovered in Charmouth in Dorset in England. The original fossil was destroyed during World War II in the bombing of the Bristol Museum, but there's a plaster cast at London's Natural History Museum that's now the type specimen for this particular species.
0: Genus.
1: So close to home for David.
0: Yes.
1: Oh, sorry.
0: So we don't really know how many species might have been in that genus either, because it was, you know, we've only found some of one. So yeah.
1: Yeah, exactly. Next, I wanted to talk about a fantastical one. This is another Australian one. It is a semi-slug, with an amazing colour scheme. It's another one that's been named for its genus, Attenborarian rubicundus. It's bright green and red. It's from Tasmania. And it's called a semi-slug because its shell is too small to retreat into. So it has a shell, but it can't get into it.
0: That'd just be kind of annoying. It's like a jacket you can't put on. You've just got to carry it everywhere with you.
1: It's like the haute couture of the slug world. It's like, yeah, a jacket that does no...
0: A non-functional accessory.
1: It's just there for show. Exactly. Oh, boy. Anyway, originally classified in another genus and then got its own genus of Attenborarian in 2007. We've also got a fossil fish that is not just any sort of fossil fish. This one changed vertebrate history. This is the Metapiscus Attenborarii. And it is a 380-million-year-old fossil fish from the Gogo Formation, another Australian, Western Australian one. And it is the first fossil preserved with an embryo and an umbilical cord. So they think it's the earliest known vertebrate shown to give birth to live young. I know. How cool is that? And the scientific name... Metapiscus Attenborarii roughly translates to Attenborough's motherfish.
0: Of course, motherfish. Yeah.
1: What a great name. Motherfish. It originally honoured because Attenborough had highlighted this fossil in one of his documentaries. So a great example of him just being awesome as a science communicator and increasing public awareness of... fossils and important fossil sites. And now for his 100th birthday, people wanted to do something special for him. So what do you do for the man who has his name on every species? Well, you get him a parasitic wasp. And that's what David Attenborough got for his 100th birthday. He got himself his own parasitic wasp.
0: So I tell you what the species name will be. It'll be Attenborarii.
1: Yeah. It'll be Attenborarii. Yeah, yep.
0: That's just how it goes when you're naming the species.
1: It's just how it goes, isn't it? Attenborarii. Yeah, so it feels appropriate for him. It's not cuddly, it's not charismatic, but parasitic wasps are incredibly important and fitting, as you know, he's championed all types of biodiversity across his career. Now, before I finish up, I do want to throw in a bonus here for you, Stu, which is not a species at all, but a ship that he was named after, which is the RRS Sir David Attenborough, which is a British polar research vessel. And I don't know if you remember back to the world's most famous, globally famous ship that was publicly named. Before it was the RSS David Attenborough, it was...
0: Was it Bodie McBoatface?
1: Do you remember? It was Bodie McBoatface. So David Attenborough has also done all of us a public service by removing Bodie McBoatface and putting his name on it. So we're all thankful for that. Thank you, David Attenborough, all 50 species. Incredible to be named after so many different types of diversity of life on Earth. And, you know, I think one of the most touching parts is that, you know, many of the biologists, they're naming him not because he's discovered something, but because, you know, just like me and the millions of us around the world in the Attenboroughs, he's inspired them to look closer at the natural world in the first place.
0: Thanks, Dave.

And that's all we have time for on this episode of Lost in Science. Lost in Science is recorded on the lands of the Kulin Nations and the lands of the Ngunnawalla Ngambri people and broadcast across Australia on the Community Radio Network with the support of the Community Broadcasting Foundation. 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

0: G'day, it's Sean from Sean Carey Real Estate, proud sponsor of Noosa FM. 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

0: Hey there, I'm Jacob from the First Nations team at the ACCC. Have you been playing Ding Ding games? Did you know these online casino games could be a scam and are illegal in Australia? They're just trying to steal your money. You're not going to get in trouble, but it's important we keep our community safe. If you think you've been scammed, call your bank and report it to the Scam Watch First Nations Info Line on 1300 303 143. That's 1300 303 143. Authorised by the Australian Government, Canberra.
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0: DeBoy. The Commonwealth has accused a manufacturer of a firefighting foam containing forever chemicals of withholding information. Previous use of firefighting foam containing PFAS at 28 defence bases across Australia has raised serious concerns about environmental contamination. The federal government has launched legal action and is seeking more than $2 billion in damages. Attorney General Michelle Rowland says the company, 3M Australia, withheld information and misrepresented the effects of the substance.
1: This included withholding 3M's own environmental laboratory testing, which showed there were significant adverse environmental effects associated with the use of 3M firefighting foam, representing that 3M firefighting foam could be safely disposed of, was biodegradable and not toxic.
0: 3M says it ceased use of PFAS in all products at the end of 2025. Meantime, the Attorney General would not confirm reports another woman who has returned to Australia from Syria has been charged with terror offences. Three women who arrived home earlier this month were charged after being arrested at Sydney and Melbourne airports. No arrests were made when the second cohort of women and children landed earlier this week. The Australian Federal Police is set to hold a press conference shortly. A significant rise in fuel costs has seen household spending fall by more than 1%. New figures from the Australian Bureau of Statistics show households spent 4.7% less on transport in April. They also saved on clothing and footwear and food. Household spending is still up nearly 5% on the same month last year. Understanding common signs of abuse, showing empathy and connecting people to safe, inclusive support are some ways to help LGBTQI plus people experiencing domestic and family violence. Figures show members of the LGBTQI plus community experience DV at similar rates as others in the community. Today is LGBTQ plus Domestic Violence Awareness Day. Sue Wiebeck from the LGBTQ Domestic Violence Awareness Foundation explains what people can do to help.
2: Educate yourselves around what might look different in terms of use of violence in LGBTQ plus relationships, ensuring that you are looking at organisations like the LGBTQ Domestic Violence Awareness Foundation for information that we put out on our socials pages and sharing those within your community groups.
0: Hay deliveries to remote properties across Western Australia have resumed after school students rallied to raise more than $100,000. Farmers Across Borders was forced to pause deliveries in March due to a lack of funding and rising fuel costs. But drivers were back on the road this week delivering hay to farmers dealing with drought. A new study has found no evidence of baby brain in mums and dads. Researchers from Monash University conducted what they say is the largest and most comprehensive study of memory and cognition in new parents. Male non-fathers self-reported better subjective memory than all other groups. Researchers say parents' ability on cognitive tests remained the same regardless of the age of their baby, crossing out sleep deprivation as a potential factor. Turning to sport, Queensland fullback Kalen Ponga has been fined 23% of his match fee after being sent off during last night's men's State of Origin for a high shoulder charge on New South Wales winger Tolu Kola. But he's avoided suspension and is free to play for the Newcastle Knights this weekend. Kola failed his head injury assessment and has entered concussion protocols.
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5: And a very good afternoon. It's coming up to 5 minutes past 12 o'clock. And welcome to The Soul Show. You with me, David Morris, here on Noosa FM for your weekly dive into soul, R&B and funk. Some of the best music you'll hear across the decades. And I'm here for the next 2 hours, and I'm delighted to have you join me. Before we get into the music, let's have a quick look at the weather. And as you probably guess, we've had some very, very unseasonal rain this week. Summer rain, and we've got a few days before winter. However, today, I think the worst of the rain may be over. Looking at my weather forecast, it says that most of it is probably has passed now. The good news is, and it's bad news for the ducks who've taken up residence on my pool, Friday, Saturday, Sunday, Monday, Tuesday and Wednesday, mostly sunny. How's that? There's a 90% chance of 5 to 10 mil today. There's a 5% chance of 1 mil Friday, Saturday, Sunday, Monday, Tuesday and Wednesday. So there we go. Tops today of 22 and a low of 17. Gets a bit warmer tomorrow, 24 to 14. A bit cooler in the evening. And similar daytime and evening temperatures really across until Tuesday, when Tuesday night we're looking for 9 degrees, so you might have to put that extra doona on Tuesday night. There we go, there's the weather for you for today. What have I got today? I've got a fabulous mix bag. I've got some old and some new. I've got Diana Ross, Darlene Love, Bobby Womack, Aaron Neville, Dionne Warwick, Phoebe Snow, and kicking off with, I've got a track by an American R&B singer and songwriter. And this track is from her second studio album, Rapture, released in 1986. The song was this particular lady's first single, peaking at number 2 on the US Billboard charts, and was a global hit. Who are we talking about? Well, the one and only Miss Anita Baker with Sweet Love.

G'day, it's Sean from Sean Carey Real Estate, proud sponsor of Noosa FM. This year we're celebrating our 10th birthday. Our connection with Noosa FM began 10 years ago when a presenter found his forever home that we were marketing. It's these personal connections that I believe make our business about people, not property. Thank you to all our clients and customers over the years. And if you're thinking of a move, it would be my pleasure to have a friendly chat at any time with me, Sean Carey.

Coming up to 18 minutes past 12 o'clock, and this is David Morris on The Soul Show on Noosa FM 101.3. And there we had Bess Hammond with Don't Wait Too Long from 2021. He's one of Jamaica's most beloved and enduring voices, celebrated globally as the king of lovers, rock reggae. And he's had a career spanning over 50 years. Good on you, Bears. And before that, Barry White, Baby, We Better Try, Get Together. Probably one of the most underrated icons of African-American music, and this track sits right in Barry White's golden era, the mid-70s. Coming up next, we have a community service announcement, and Noosa Council is offering some free sessions for seniors, and this is the Men's Wellbeing and Mateship, and this is at the Noosa Senior Centre on Wednesday the 10th of June from 10:30 a.m. until 12 noon. For more information and to register your attendance, please call Noosa Council as bookings are essential. A courtesy community announcement on behalf of Noosa Council. And coming up next, we have a track from, who have I got up next? Cher and Peter Cetera. What a lovely combination. Peter Cetera, the man behind the tracks 65, 25 or 64, Chicago, a big rocker who then became a solo career with some of the most beautiful adult contemporary rock that was ever released in the 80s and 90s. Teaming up with Cher here with After All.

There from 1977, the standout opener from Phoebe Snow's album Never Letting Go. This is her soulful reinterpretation of a 1968 Barbara Acklin classic. And before that, Celine Dion. Let's Talk About Love. And this was a title track from her album Let's Talk About Love, which became one of the best-selling albums in history, with over 31 million copies sold worldwide. The album also topped the record charts around the world, including the US, Canada, the United Kingdom, France, here in Australia, and many, many more. It became one of the best-selling albums in 1997 and 1998 in various countries. Also one of the top-selling albums of the decade, certified diamond, multi-platinum, platinum gold around the world. There you go. You work hard for that sort of fame, and Celine's done it. Okay, what are we up to? It's 12:33. We've got some more lovely music for you before the news at the top of the hour. And coming up next, I have a track from Dionne Warwick. And this is a track that was co-written by Barry Gibb. And what more can I say? Dionne Warwick, All the Love in the World.

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There we go, Chicago, A Saturday in the Park, a signature Chicago classic released in July 72. And this track became one of the band's greatest earlier hits. That was after the 25 or 64. And reached number 3 on the Billboard Hot 100. And it appears on the album Chicago 5. And that was a record that took to number 1, or the album that took to 1 in the US. And before that, Aaron Neville, Everyone Plays a Fool. And that was Aaron's version of this particular track. And this is from this is 1991. And it was a hit from his album, Warm Your Heart. And fun fact, this track was produced by his really good friend and close music collaborator, Linda Ronstadt. It's coming up to 14 minutes to 12 o'clock. And let's move on with the music. Coming up next, we have Bobby Womack with Across 112th Street.

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1: Community subscriber, Noosa.

Beautiful combination of voices there, Diana Ross with Lionel Richie and Endless Love. And before that, we had DeBarge with Rhythm of the Night. And at the top of the pack there, we had Bobby Womack with Across 110th Street. And it's coming up to just under 3 minutes to 12 o'clock. To 1 o'clock. And taking us up to the news, we have Darlene Love with The Chapel of Love. 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

0: Hislop. A woman with alleged links to Islamic State has been charged and arrested in Melbourne with terror offences after returning to Australia. The woman was part of the second group of so-called ISIS brides and children who arrived home this week after departing a camp in Syria. AFP Deputy Commissioner National Security Hilda Sirik says all women who have returned home from Syria are being monitored.
1: I won't outline our operational strategies or who could face charges in the future, but I will confirm investigations are continuing in all recent adult female returnees who spent time in internally displaced persons camps in Syria.
0: Defence is seeking more than $2 billion in damages from a manufacturer of a firefighting foam which contained forever chemicals, or PFAS. The foam was used at 28 defence bases across Australia, which prompted concerns about environmental contamination. The Commonwealth has today launched legal action against manufacturer 3M, alleging it withheld information. Assistant Defence Minister Peter Khalil says defence has already spent more than $1.3 billion of taxpayer money helping affected communities.
2: Defence has treated or removed more than 200,000 tonnes of contaminated soil across defence sites to mitigate the spread. Defence has treated and provided at least 8 years of water assistance to eligible properties, and we have operated and maintained 7 water treatment plants across Australia.
0: Australia Post has confirmed it will increase the cost of sending parcels as part of annual price determinations. From July 1, it will cost 5% more on average to send parcels. International delivery is also going up by an average of 3.75%, impacting both retail customers and businesses. Australians who lose up to $3,000 to scams could be automatically reimbursed under changes to the National Scam Prevention Framework. Noah Second reports from Canberra.
3: Banking, telecommunications and key digital platforms will need to put scam prevention and reimbursement systems in place by April next year under the Scam Prevention Framework. Assistant Treasurer Dan Molino has today released draft codes for each sector and a discussion paper for dispute resolution, including automatic payments for low-cost scams.
4: Where disputes involve amounts under $3,000, industry should pay out automatically.
3: The change comes after independent MPs and scam victims have been pushing for a reimbursement model to put responsibility on companies hosting scammers.
0: The United States is reported to have shot down Iranian attack drones around the Strait of Hormuz, raising tensions in the critical oil corridor. A ground control station, which was about to launch a fifth drone, was also attacked. It's understood the US claims the drones posed a threat to its forces. The managing director of the ABC has assured Senate estimates AI-generated content will be checked by human journalists before stories are published. Hugh Marks has confirmed AI will be used in a trial to rewrite radio reports and publish them online. He says he doesn't believe the objective of the program is to cut jobs.
5: I assume the consultation has been quite broad across many of the local operations. It's certainly something that I've spoken about quite generally across the organisation. All of that content will still be subject to editorial review by senior editors in each of the individual local markets. Mm. So quality control remains paramount.
0: And in tennis at the French Open, a shock exit from women's world number 2 Elena Rybakina, defeated by Ukraine's Yulia Starodubtseva 3-6, 6-1, 7-6 for a first top 5 win.
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8: And good afternoon and welcome back to The Soul Show here on Noosa FM 101.3 with me, David Morris, and I'm delighted to have your company until 2 o'clock for hear some of the best soul, funk and R&B music across the decades. Before we get into the music, let's have a look at the weather. And I think we've passed most of the rain we were having today. Current temperature is 22 degrees. It'll be a low of 17 tonight. It's forecast a 90% chance of 5 to 10 mil, but I think most of that is passed. We may get a little bit more rain later on. The good news is, right the way through until next Wednesday, it's mostly sunny with a less than 5% chance of less than 1 mil. Daytime temperatures remain the same between 24 and 21 and 24 degrees. Looks like Tuesday evening could be a bit chilly, though. It's 17 tonight, it drops down to 11 on Monday, and it'll drop down to 9 degrees on Tuesday. So need to get that extra duvet out. Okay, let's have a look at the music. What have I got in store for you for the next hour? Well, I've got Gloria Gaynor, Wild Cherry, Earth, Wind & Fire, Detroit Spinners, Jimmy Ruffin, The Elgins, and starting off, we have The Drifters with Always Something There to Remind Me.

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There we have classic Motown, Baby I Need Your Loving, 1964, Four Tops, written and produced by the Motown's main production team, Holland Dozier Holland. And that was the group's first Motown single and their first top 20 hit. Before that, Stevie Wonder, Isn't She Lovely, from his 1976 album, Songs in the Key of Life, and the lyrics celebrated the birth of his daughter, Aisha Morris. The song was not issued as a commercial single, and therefore it didn't appear on any major charts in the US or the UK, as the original version was over 6 minutes long, and Stevie refused to cut it back for a 45 RPM single. Well, he wrote it, he performed it, his song. Good on you. Okay, we have a sponsor announcement, and this is regarding scams. Jobs and employment scams are increasing. Scammers post fake job ads or impersonate real companies to offer high-paying, low-effort work. They often ask for an upfront recruitment fee or ask for personal details like your bank information. Recently, we received a report of an email scam impersonating a Noosa FM staff member. The person claimed to be our program director, but that was false. They do not work for us. If you receive anything claiming to come from us, Noosa FM, please contact us by phone, 5447-2233. I'll read that again, 5447-2233. Or jump on the website and leave us a message. Equally, if you're applying for a job, don't pay any fee. Verify the company directly and treat friendly messages asking for money or details as a red flag. If you think you've been targeted, report it online with ScamWatch or seek help from your local police. Coming up next, we have a track from back from 1966, another Motown hit. And this is from the debut studio album released in October 66. And this is Darling Baby by the Elgins.

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classic Motown there from the Supremes with Baby Love, and that was from their second studio album, Where Did Our Love Go, written and produced by Holland Dozier Holland, and that came from 1964, a worldwide hit. One of the most interesting facts is that by the end of the decade, the Supremes had more singles hitting the top slot than any other Motown act or American pop music group. They had 12, a record which they continue to hold. Incredible. And before that, Solomon Burke, Down in the Valley, from 1962, a splendid example of early country soul music genre. And coming up next, we have the late, great Mr. Otis Redding with Sitting on the Dock of the Bay, a worldwide posthumous hit from 1969.

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We are the Detroit Spinners with I'll Always Love You. And before that, we had Jimmy Ruffin with I've Passed This Way Before. Hope you're enjoying the music this afternoon. You're with me, David Morris, and this is Dinosaur FM 101.3. And this is The Soul Show, your weekly deep dive into soul, funk and R&B music across the decades. And coming up next, we have the Isley Brothers with a Stephen Stills song, Love the One You're With.

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There we have One Hit Wonder from Wild Cherry with Play That Funky Music, Wide Boy. And that's probably the best of the blue-eyed soul that's come out of the UK in a long time. They're a hard rock cover band, but with the advent and popularity of the disco era, the group found it increasingly difficult to get gigs. Most promoters had little interest in rock bands when dance acts were far more lucrative. Rob Patrici, the lead singer and the guitarist, attempted to persuade his bandmates to incorporate dance tunes into their sets, but they resisted as they did not want to be tagged with the stigma of just being another disco band. So whilst playing at a club in the 2001 club in the north side of Pittsburgh to a predominantly black audience, a patron asked the band member, "Hey, are you going to play some funky music, white boys?" Rob Parisi grabbed a pen and an order pad from a waiter, and he wrote the song in about 5 minutes. The rest is history. Before that, we had Earth, Wind & Fire, classic Earth, Wind & Fire from 1978, and that was from their album The Best of Earth, Wind & Fire, Volume 1. Coming up, All Right Noosa, let's ease into something smooth and smoky. Late 70s groove from the Pointer Sisters, Anita out front, taking a Bruce Springsteen tune and turning it into a pure velvet heat. Richard Perry produced, the lights are low, the tempo slow. This one climbed the charts all over the world for a reason. Settle back, feel that spark. It's fire.

Welcome to my show, Soft Rock with Alex, Thursdays, 2 till 4pm. Come and listen to all the classic rock from around the 80s and 90s with me, Alex, Thursday, 2 till 4.

There you go, sudden endings, don't you love them? Curtis Knight and the Squires, Fool for Your Baby from 1967. Before that, we had Marcella Detroit with Prima Donna. And preceding that, at the start of the group, we had Gloria Gaynor with Ice Will Survive. And that was her signature hit from October 1978, which became a global number one hit in 1979. And one of the most iconic disco songs ever recorded. And is celebrated as an anthem of resilience and empowerment. Good on you, Gloria. Well, this is taking us up to the end of the show today. It's been fantastic to have your company. Thank you for tuning in to The Soul Show on Noosa FM 101.3. And coming up after the news, we have Alex with Soft Rock. And then later on in the afternoon, we have Thursday Drive with John Shaw. Easy Rider then at 6 o'clock with Ian Glue. And then we have Bangers and Trash. With Boar Wars 99. If you really hear some really off-the-wall music, you want to listen to that programme. Okay, take us out to the news. We have Booker T and the MGs. This is David Morris saying thank you for listening, and I'll see you next Thursday.

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1: Hello, I'm Peter Hislop. The Housing Minister says the federal government is investing $40 million into the construction of modular housing. Standardised bathroom pods, wall panels and facades leads to more efficient construction timelines. The Productivity Commission will also begin an inquiry into regulatory barriers holding up construction and supply. Minister Claire O'Neill says any developments to construct more housing are welcome.
2: Countries around the world are using prefab and modular construction to build homes faster, efficiently, and at greater scale. Australia has been slower to adapt, and this is just the beginning. I am a massive believer in innovation in housing. We have to get faster and more efficient if we're going to get on top of this challenge for the country.
1: Passengers who returned to Australia and were on board the cruise ship in the Spanish Canary Islands at the centre of the hantavirus outbreak will be in quarantine for 42 days. Health Minister Mark Butler says it's based on advice from the World Health Organisation. The passengers will be in Western Australia for another 3 weeks. A woman with alleged links to Islamic State has been charged with two terrorism offences in Melbourne. Police have now confirmed the 34-year-old woman returned home in September last year and was not a part of one of the two groups who arrived this year from Syria. When asked on why women who arrived this week have not been charged, AFP Deputy Commissioner National Security Hilda Sirik says investigations are ongoing.
3: You can appreciate that a lot of the evidence relates to overseas material, particularly in conflict zones, and access to even overseas witnesses is challenging. So when we do reach the legal thresholds at the Australian legal standard, we will place those charges.
1: New South Wales Police Minister Yasmin Catley has backed down from earlier comments that a police task force to protect the Jewish community had never ceased. The Royal Commission on Anti-Semitism and Social Cohesion was told Operation Shelter had been scaled back prior to the Bondi terror attack. The operation provided officers to the Hanukkah by the Sea event in 2023, but not last year. Senior officials confirmed the operation had been scaled back to protest-focused only. Yasmin Catley says the operation did not have a proactive arm as such. The federal government is suing the manufacturer of firefighting foam containing forever chemicals for $2 billion in damages to defence sites. Noah Second reports from Canberra.
4: The Commonwealth alleges 3M withheld information on adverse environmental effects of 3M firefighting foam used on 28 defence bases across the country. Assistant Defence Minister Peter Khalil says the Commonwealth has already spent $1.3 billion in efforts to remove PFAS chemicals from training sites.
5: This is not a case about personal injury or health claims. It is solely focused on the environmental, economic and cultural impacts.
4: PFAS chemicals have been used since the 1950s due to their non-stick and water-resistant properties. However, they do not break down in the environment and some chemicals have been declared a human carcinogen by the World Health Organization.
1: And finalists have been selected for the Tasmanian History Award, which recognises books that make a significant contribution to understanding the state's past. This year's finalists include Undamara and George, about friendship and conflict between an Aboriginal leader and a settler, and the Tasmanian Anzacs, those who served, their families and the impact of World War I. Winners will be announced in July at the University of Tasmania. And in NRL, Brisbane prop Corey Jensen says he's taking it day by day after being diagnosed with blood clots on his lung. He's been seen doing his own field work at training alongside winger Dane Mariner and is adding to hopes the side may make a late season charge up the ladder.
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7: And hello everybody, you're here with Alex until 4 o'clock. I hope you're having a lovely afternoon. It's a bit wet out there, but oh well, it's 20 degrees. It will get better, I can tell you. Anyway, let's continue with the music. Here's a bit of Uncle Tom's Cabin with Warrant.

0: And that was a bit of Aussie Crawl with Downhearted. And before that, with AC/DC with Let There Be Rock and Uncle Tom's Cabin on top of that by Warren. Hope you're having a lovely afternoon.
1: 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This year, we're celebrating our 10th birthday. Our connection with Noosa FM began 10 years ago when a presenter found his forever home that we were marketing. 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
0: And let's continue with the music. Here's a bit of Cold Chisel with Bow River. Listen loud.

And a bit of Diesel there with Tip of My Tongue, and before that, Crowded House with Don't Dream It's Over. Before that, Cold Chisel with Bow River. Hope you're having a lovely afternoon. We'll continue with the hits. Here's a bit of Ice House with Electric Blue.

Eskimo Joe there with Black Fingernails Red Wine. Before that went the Divinyls with I Touch Myself and Electric Blue by Ice House on top of those three. Hope you're having a lovely time. It's 2:43 and it's 20 degrees outside. Here's a bit of In Excess with Never Tear Us Apart.

And a bit of Jimmy Barnes there with No Second Prize. You're at your favourite radio station, 101.3 Noosa FM. Before that, we'd Avenged Sevenfold with Crimson Day, which I think is a beautiful song. And Never Tear Us Apart by INXS. Let's continue with a bit of Midnight Oil, and then we've got the news. It's 2:55, so here's a bit of read about it.

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1: Good afternoon, I'm Peter Hislop. The Health Minister concedes a probe will be needed into how the diphtheria outbreak spread across the Northern Territory and other states. It comes after Territory Health Authorities confirmed there has been one death as a result of the outbreak, but Aboriginal community-controlled health organisations have called for a faster government response. Minister Mark Butler says low immunisation rates may not have contributed to the spread.
2: I'm reluctant, though, to say that vaccination rates are a significant driver of this. The patients impacted by this outbreak are largely adults, and what that indicates is the need to consider boosting your immunity as adults. The immunity that you get from your childhood vaccination for diphtheria does wane over time.
1: The Tax Ombudsman says she's recorded a 127% increase in complaints this year, mostly related to debt collection, penalties and tax debt interest payments. Ruth Owen says that's because the Tax Office has been focusing on debt collection this year and community awareness of the service. 31% of complainants who wrote in about penalties and interest had their debt reduced or interest removed. The Home Affairs Minister says the federal government carried out consultation with affected communities prior to the return of the so-called ISIS brides. The Australian Federal Police have charged a woman who arrived from Syria in September last year with two terrorism-related offences. When asked whether the government had contacted communities before the group of women and children from Syria arrived this week, Tony Burke says there have already been conversations.
3: I can give examples of consultation that has been very powerful that has happened in the lead up to when it was first reported that these individuals might seek to return. I'd include Manda House in Australia, the Assyrian National Council, the Assyrian Australian Association, the Chaldean Catholic Church, the Assyrian Church of the East.
1: A man has been fined $30,000 for distributing pamphlets targeting independent MP Allegra Spender prior to last year's federal election. The finance executive admitted to handing out over 47,000 pamphlets, which claimed the MP misled the electorate and had links with the federal government. According to a statement of facts cited in the federal court, the man admitted he paid over $17,000 to a company to produce the pamphlet. Santos Chief Executive Kevin Gallagher says the company will not be exerting any effort on its Narrabri gas project while it awaits outstanding approvals. Mr. Gallagher told investors the company is prioritising exploration in the Northern Territory's Beetaloo Basin, where an expansion is being pursued. The Aged Care Quality and Safety Commission has found many culturally and linguistically diverse older people do not feel confident in raising concerns about their aged care. The Commission's report found many seniors are unfamiliar with their rights or feel a need to be grateful for the services they receive. Paul Zanata is the manager of the Centre for Cultural Diversity in Ageing. He told National Radio News aged care providers should improve access to interpreters.
4: The number one point is to ensure that your systems for making complaints and taking feedback are language accessible. And that's the first and foremost. If people can't communicate with you, how can they let their needs, let it be known that their expectations haven't been met or that something's happened that's really made them not feel happy or actually feel quite upset?
1: Turning to sport, and Queensland fullback Kalyn Ponga has been fined 23% of his match fee after being sent off during last night's men's State of Origin for a high shoulder charge. But he's avoided suspension and is free to play for the Newcastle Knights this weekend.
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6: And we're going to continue with the music with a bit more Warrant. Here's a bit of Down Boys.

And a bit of the Veronicas there with You Ruined Me here at your favourite radio station. Before that, we're Coming Home by Avenged Sevenfold and Down Boys by Warrant. Before that, Sunshine Coast Police would like to remind residents to secure their homes and vehicles. Minyama is being targeted at the moment. Unlocked doors, windows and open garages provide easy access for offenders. If you observe any suspicious activity, call Police Link 131444, the Noosa FM community announcement. And to enable an upgrade of the pool water treatment and filtration plant, Noosa Aquatic Centre's 50-metre and program pools will be closed from the 11th of June to the 31st of August, with most programs relocated to the 25-metre pool. For full closure details, lap lane availability and timetables, visit the Noosa Council website. And let's continue with the music. Here's a bit of Vanessa Amorosi with Perfect.

0: and a bit of Whitesnake with Here I Go Again. And before that, we'd Warrant with Heaven and Vanessa Rome and Roma Rossi with Perfect before that. It's 3:29. I hope you're having a lovely afternoon.
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0: And let's continue with the music. Here's a bit of Poison with Your Mama Don't Dance.

And that's a bit of Whitesnake with The Deeper the Love. And before that, we had Shannon Knoll with My Place in Line. And Poison with Your Mama Don't Dance on 003. Hope you're having a lovely afternoon. It's 3:42. We'll continue with the music till 4 o'clock. Here's a bit of Robert Palmer with Simply Irresistible.

And that's a bit of Evanescence with Hello. Before that, with Beast of Burden by Bette Midler and Robert Palmer with Simply Irresistible on top of those three. Got one more song in the news than John Shaw's in the chair. So here's a bit of Roxette with Fading Like a Flower. See you all next week.

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1: Good afternoon, I'm Peter Hislop. South Australian police say no evidence has been found suggesting 4-year-old Gus Lamont was abducted from a remote property. Gus was last seen playing on a dirt mound at Oak Park Station in September last year. Police have searched the station for the 11th time, prompted by recent heavy rain, but have found no further evidence. Detective Superintendent Darren Filk says the next step is an aerial search.
2: I'd just like to say to the Task Force Horizon members who have worked tirelessly on this for 8 months, thank you. It's a tough job. It's relentless, it's demoralising at times, but they've done a great job. So thank you to them, but we're not going to let up.
1: The Bureau of Meteorology is warning of heavy rainfall, damaging winds and flooding in New South Wales and Queensland as wet weather persists. In the last 24 hours to 9 a.m. this morning, highest rainfall totals were recorded in Tasmania, resulting in some moderate flooding. Heavy rains have since eased. The Bureau's Sarah Scully says heavy rainfall and storms will extend from the Hunter in New South Wales to southeast Queensland.
3: Now, with all of this heavy rainfall and severe thunderstorms, community impacts could include both flash and riverine flooding, but as well hazardous driving conditions with water across roads that may cause some travel disruptions. But this rainfall is quite welcome for a large part of our agricultural community that were particularly rainfall deficient.
1: A state funeral has been formally announced for former Australian of the Year and motor neuron disease research advocate Neil Danaher. The funeral will be held on Wednesday, June 10 at the MCG. In a statement, the Danaher family says Neil was deeply grateful for the extraordinary support and kindness he received from the Australian community throughout his life. In lieu of flowers, they have requested donations to the charity Fight MND. The National Productivity Commission will begin an inquiry into regulatory barriers which are holding up housing construction. In new policies announced today, the federal government will also pour $40 million for new modular homes involving pre-made bathroom pods, wall panels and facades. Housing Minister Claire O'Neill says her department is looking for innovations to increase supply.
4: At a time when housing affordability is under such pressure and home ownership rates are declining, we just cannot keep tilting the playing field away from first home buyers. It's not fair, and we need to change it.
1: A New South Wales Parliamentary Committee into the Reconstruction Authority's performance after the East Coast severe weather event in May last year has made 23 recommendations. Intense rain and flooding battered the mid-north coast and Hunter regions, killing 5 people and isolating more than 48,000, mainly in Taree. The committee found the authority strengthened disaster recovery efforts after the 2022 mid-north coast floods, but further improvement could be made on inter-agency coordination and the Resilient Homes program. And Queensland police are investigating an incident involving a drone attempting to fly contraband items into the Townsville Correctional Complex. On May 17, prison officers brought down a drone carrying $1 million worth of contraband, including illicit drugs, syringes and a mobile phone. Police are urging anyone with information to come forward. Turning to sport, and in AFL, Collingwood are looking at a different approach for Darcy Moore following his moderate grade hamstring injury during last week's win over West Coast. He's not expected to return to the field for at least a month. Coach Craig McRae says it's been a frustrating year for him, and given his body feedback, the club needs to do something different.
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Well, good afternoon and welcome to the Drive program on this Thursday afternoon, 28th of May. This is John Shaw speaking and I'm with you right through till 6 o'clock this evening for the program. Nice introduction there from Thelma Plum, proud Gamilaroi lady from Dalungra in New South Wales, and when it rains it pours. Been raining and pouring a fair bit at our place in the last couple of days, I can say that, and outside doesn't look too bad, still a little bit cloudy, a bit gloomy, few showers today, only 9 mils since 9 a.m. and it's 20 degrees and looks like we're getting down to 14, chilly change coming through, winds from the west, and 14 tomorrow, but mostly sunny. Happy to say tomorrow, 24 tops, and then looks like the sunshine keeps going right through till the middle of next week. So mostly sunny Saturday, 23 to 14, and Sunday, 23 to 13. So some nice weather for the weekend coming up. It's 8 minutes past 4 o'clock, and that means in about 7 minutes' time, I'll be crossing to the Traffic Management Centre, and we'll see what's happening on the roads for your commute home this evening. Music-wise, as always, plenty of more Aussie music, old and new, including Courtney Barnett, John Butler, Australian Crawl, Pete Murray, and Midnight Oil, to name a few. So thanks for joining us. Hope your day's been going well. Evening, even better. This is Empire of the Sun, Standing on the Shore.

0: And it's about 16 minutes past four, and it's a very good afternoon to Hannah at the Transport Main Roads Traffic Management Centre. How's it going this afternoon, Hannah?
1: Good afternoon. The roads are looking good with no incidents to report currently. Traffic is flowing well both northbound and southbound on Bruce Highway. Just a minor congestion through North Lakes if you're heading northbound. Sunshine Motorway is just having a typical afternoon with congestion building east and westbound through Mountain Creek, and Kalanda Road has some congestion just heading westbound. That's it for me today. For any up-to-date traffic conditions or to report anything, please check the Queensland Traffic website or call us on 13 19 40. 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
0: Great. Thanks very much for your time this afternoon, Hannah, and I'll catch you next time. Have a good day.
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0: And back into the tunes. This is John Butler Trio from Sunrise Oversea. 2004, unbelievable. Company Sin.

0: Mr. FM, that's a great voice there from Pete Murray and Take Me Down from the Camacho album. And before that we had another legend, I reckon, Courtney Barnett, and she's writing a list of things to look forward to. It's 29 minutes past four. Quick weather check-in. A bit of cloud activity, sort of storm activity heading our way. I'm not sure if whether we'll get an early evening storm, maybe. And so keep an eye on that radar, but the temperature's still 20 degrees outside. Going to cool off to 14 overnight, 24 tops tomorrow, and plenty of sunshine for the next few days, 23 degrees, 14 and 13 overnight.
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0: 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And I got a message here from Sunshine Coast Council. They're offering free one-hour leave-it dog training sessions across the region. These will be held at the following location, Peachester and Whitter. This is on Saturday, June the 6th, Peachester 9 till 10 a.m. and Whitter 1:30 till 2:30. And Saturday, June 20th, Maroochy River 9 till 10 a.m. and Mullaney 1:30 till 2:30. So if you want to register for a session, visit the Sunshine Coast Council website, and this is a courtesy Noosa FM community announcement on behalf of the Sunshine Coast Council. It's about 28 minutes to five. Here's Melbourne's Angie McMahon. She's keeping time.

0: Noosa FM, that's a Western Australian band, Dolce Blue, typical kind of fun. And before that we had Peter Black with Conga Line to the Restroom. It's about 19 minutes to 5 o'clock. Hope your afternoon's going well. Traffic's treating you kindly as well. There's no major changes in the last half an hour since we spoke to the Traffic Management Centre, just the usual congestion, which we expect at the southern end of the coast, Sunshine Motorway, Mountain Creek and Caloundra Road, Meriden Plain. So we're happy to say, even with the wet conditions we've had, all running nicely around the local area.
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0: Indeed, and we've got some nice tracks coming up now. We've got one from Meg Mack and Only Love from the album Matter of Time, and classic breakup song Goitier and Somebody That I Used to Know.

Newsreel FM, what a great song. Always good to play it. Somebody that I used to know, that's Gautier. It's about 9 minutes to 5 o'clock.

some news at 5 o'clock. A couple more tracks to play for you before that, and checking in with the traffic and the weather after the news. Keeping an eye on those storms that are coming in from the west at the moment, so hopefully not going to upset our evening too much, and no hail is what we're hoping for. So I've got a couple more tracks, and this is a lady from Woorabinda. Her name is Myesha and Twisting Words. And then we have the classic from Midnight Oil, The Dead Heart, taking us up to news time. It's 8 minutes to 5. You're with John Shaw this afternoon. I'll be here till 6 o'clock.

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1: Good afternoon, I'm Peter Hislop. The Nationals have called on the Prime Minister to dissolve Parliament and take budget tax reforms to an election. Legislation has been introduced to Parliament today, including a $250 working Australians tax offset and the end to the capital gains tax discount scheme. Nationals leader Matt Canavan says voters should decide on the reforms.
2: The Prime Minister should take his biggest tax increases in a generation to an election.
1: But Anthony Albanese has told the ABC that action wouldn't be in line with the Constitution.
3: We have elections every 3 years, and there's got to be a period closer to that before the Governor-General will agree to an election. So it once again just shows their desperation, frankly.
1: A woman with alleged links to Islamic State has been charged with two terror-related offences and has been remanded in custody to appear again on Monday. The 34-year-old woman returned home in September last year from Syria and was not part of one of the two groups who arrived this year. The charges both carry a maximum penalty of 10 years imprisonment. South Australian police say the 11th search of a remote property has failed to uncover new evidence relating to the disappearance of 4-year-old Gus Lamont. Gus was last seen playing at Oak Park Station before he was reported missing in September last year. It was hoped recent wet weather would uncover evidence near waterways. Now aerial searches will take place. Detective Superintendent Darren Filker says police don't believe the boy was abducted.
4: All of the people that we have contacted so far have been discounted as being involved in any way in Gus's disappearance. And as I said, there's not many people left on that list, and we'll continue to work through that. At this point in time, there is no evidence to suggest that Gus has been abducted.
1: Passengers who returned to Australia who were on board the cruise ship in the Spanish Canary Islands at the centre of the hantavirus outbreak will be in quarantine for 42 days. Health Minister Mark Butler says it's based on advice from the World Health Organisation. A national advocacy organisation for culturally and linguistically diverse older people says aged care services should provide interpreters and safe ways to report concerns about care. In a new report, the Aged Care Quality and Safety Commission has found many older people are unfamiliar with their rights. Paul Zanata is the manager of the Centre for Cultural Diversity in Ageing. He told National Radio News staff who are also culturally diverse can be supportive.
5: We also feel that aged care needs to be an attractive career, and it attracts workers and professionals from all cultures so that the cultural mix of staff represents those of people who use aged care services.
1: And the inaugural Australian Audio Awards will shortly get underway in Sydney. Several community broadcasters are up for a gong with 2RPH, 2SER, Win FM, Coast FM, Phoenix FM and Bay FM among nominees. Award categories include Best Breakfast Show, Best Australian Music Show and Best Specialist Program. And briefly, Australia Post has confirmed it will increase the cost of sending parcels as part of annual price determinations. From July 1, it will cost 5% more on average to send parcels. And in AFL tonight, St Kilda face Hawthorn at Marvel Stadium. Heavy rain in eastern states to settle later tomorrow. The Weather Bureau's Jonathan Howe has the forecast.
6: The surface trough and low pressure system off the east coast is generating widespread showers and thunderstorms, but conditions will gradually ease through the afternoon as weather systems push off into the Tasman Sea. For the rest of the country, though, we are seeing a broad ridge of high pressure that's maintaining mostly dry and mild conditions across northern Australia.
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10: Yes, it certainly is. Drive program. It's for 5 minutes past 5 o'clock, and you're with John Shaw this afternoon. And for the next hour, I'll take you through to six, and then Ian will be in the chair with his great program, Easy Rider. It's 19 degrees outside still. Checking on the radar, there's a few rain cells or storm cells coming our way. Not sure if they're going to reach that far. There's no warnings out about severe thunderstorms or anything at the moment, so that's good. The wind's from the north northwest at 7 kilometres an hour, and we're getting down to 14 degrees overnight and a top of 24, and the sunshine returns tomorrow, Saturday and Sunday as well, 23 degrees and 14 and 13 overnight, and looks like it's continuing into next week. So happy about that, and happy to report everybody's plans for the weekend can go ahead for barbecues and outdoor activities without taking the umbrella, raincoat, etc., setting up some extra tarpaulins. Traffic-wise, no changes since the last hour. Everybody is taking it easy out there on the roads in the conditions and taking it nice and slow and get home safely is the message. So no incidents to report. Music-wise, get back into it now with Ocean Alley. And this is, well, the sun's just about down, I reckon. This is the Tangerine, Ocean Alley. Good driving song.

0: put the anger in the banger, and burn the trash into ash, all while we put the rad into radio. Join me, the one and only, Borivorce 99, on Bangers and Trash, Thursday nights, 8 to 10pm. Whatever easy listening is, this is the opposite. Loud, messy, brilliant. Tune in, and may the voice be in you.
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Yeah, good stuff from Tash Sultana there, Milk and Honey here on Noosa FM. And before that, we had Tasman Keith and Stevie Jean from the Northern Territory with Pray. 18 minutes past 5 o'clock. We'll keep the music rolling, and here's local music. This artist called GD Grom, and this is Cultural Change.

0: Hi, it's Sean from Sean Carey Real Estate, proud sponsor of Noosa FM. This year we're celebrating our 10th birthday. Our connection with Noosa FM began 10 years ago when a presenter found his forever home that we were marketing. It's these personal connections that I believe make our business about people, not property. Thank you to all our clients and customers over the years. And if you're thinking of a move, it would be my pleasure to have a friendly chat at any time with me, Sean Carey.
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3: Yes, it is, and I hope you're going well. With John Shaw, I'm here for about another 35 minutes, and there's a bit of moisture on the way by the looks of it in the next hour or so. So still a few more, we'll call them showers, around. It's 19 degrees and some sunny days coming up, 24 tomorrow, down to 14 overnight, and 23 degrees on the weekend, 14, 13 overnight. Now we've got a message here from the Noosa Council. Small items with embedded batteries can now be safely disposed of in the marked bins at the Noosaville Library and the Karoi Library, Noosa Leisure Centre, Noosa Aquatic Centre and Council's Twonton offices. So never dispose of batteries in household bins as they can start waste truck fires. So even all batteries, there's somewhere where you can put them now. So this is a community announcement for Noosa FM on behalf of the Noosa Council, so that's excellent. And Noosa Council also, in conjunction with the Men's Shed, are offering free repair days at the Reviver shop in Umundi Road in Doonan. There's no cost, but you need to register, and the next repair day will be held on the 25th of June from 10 a.m. to 2 p.m. So if you want some more information and to register, you can visit the Noosa Council's website. 5:25, back to the music. From Byron Bay, this is Blue King Brown and Better Spent.

0: Nisra FM, Sunny Coast Legends, Oka from their album Milk and Honey, Birds of Paradise. Bobby Alu out front with the vocals there. It is 24 minutes to 6 o'clock. You with John Shaw, taking you through till 6. Ian in the chair after 6. The Easy Rider.
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0: Yeah, bring your own.

That's Gordy with Alex Lay and Dino's. Good little tune, some good lyrics in there. And Full Flower Moon Band before that with Harder Man featuring Nicholas Albrook. It's about 12 minutes to 6 o'clock here on Noosa FM. Winding down the clock till 6 and I'm out of here and then Ian will be in the chair. But still got a couple more tracks. Here's Riley Pearce. He's from WA, and How Will I Know?

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Thursday, 6 to 8 p.m., Easy Rider with Ian Glue. Immerse yourself in this unforgettable music tapestry and be taken through an amazing trip from past to present with some incredible artists. Ian Glue, Easy Rider, 6 to 8 p.m. every Thursday. Don't miss it.

Yeah, it's all happening here on Noosa FM. We'll have Ian, 6 till 8, Easy Rider, and then Leif, Bangers and Trash, 8 till 10. And don't forget The Wave is on every night, overnight here on Noosa FM, presented by Vicky Riley. It's my time is up now, so it's 8 minutes to 6 o'clock. I'll bid you a good night and a good weekend coming up. Bit of fine weather. Hope your footy team has a win. I'll be back again next Wednesday afternoon for the Drive program. This is John Shaw signing off. Have a good night, everyone. Oh, we've just got Brisbane band Cooey with Preparations, and then a little bit of music from a band called Divinium with Who I Was to take you up to the news.

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1: Hello, I'm Peter Hislop. A 34-year-old woman charged with two terror-related offences did not apply for bail in court today and has been remanded in custody to face court again on Monday. The Australian Federal Police allege the woman travelled to Syria between 2013 and 2014 before returning to Australia in September last year. Deputy Commissioner National Security Hilda Sirik says investigations are continuing into women who recently have arrived from Syria.
2: This has been exceptional work by our investigators. And I want to thank every member across all our agencies for their expertise and dedication to keeping our community safe. I also want to underscore that a period of time without charges being laid is not an indicator that the investigations have ceased.
1: The federal government will sue a manufacturer of a firefighting foam containing forever chemicals. The lawsuit relates to the alleged withholding of information from 3M Australia. The use of the foam containing PFAS has caused environmental contamination, particularly at the Williamtown RAAF base near Newcastle. Attorney General Michelle Rowland says the company allegedly misrepresented the effects of the substance.
3: This included withholding 3M's own environmental laboratory testing, which showed there were significant adverse environmental effects associated with the use of 3M firefighting foam, representing that 3M firefighting foam could be safely disposed of, was biodegradable and not toxic.
1: A note, this next story contains the name of a First Nations person who has died. Aboriginal and Torres Strait Islander Social Justice Commissioner Katie Kiss says the timing of the announcement that no charges would be laid over the death of 24-year-old Kumanjay White at Alice Springs on National Sorry Day has caused additional harm on a significantly sensitive day for First Peoples. The Commissioner has renewed her calls for an independent investigation into Kumanjay White's death, saying police should not be investigating other police. Labor's capital gains tax reforms will go to an inquiry before a Senate vote in late June. While welcomed by the Greens, some independents are urging the government to slow down. Noah Second reports from Canberra.
4: The government's tax reform package has been introduced to the lower house this morning, which includes changes to capital gains tax, negative gearing and the $250 rebate for workers. Independent MP Allegra Spender says she recognises the courage it has taken to pursue tax reform, but warns the public isn't on the same page.
5: But the answer, once you've made that decision, is not just to ram it through and hope for the best and hope that people get over their concerns.
4: The legislation will automatically go to a Senate committee due to report back on June 22nd, with Labor looking to pass the bill before the winter break in early July.
1: And in entertainment news, American actor Nicolas Cage has legally adopted his film name. He was born Nicolas Coppola, but didn't want to be known primarily by his famous uncle, director Francis Ford Coppola. Now, Cage has revealed he made the change official last year, telling Variety magazine he is Nick Cage in life and Nick Cage on camera. Staying overseas, the US military has shot down four Iranian attack drones, raising tensions in the Strait of Hormuz. In response, Iran has targeted a US airbase as hopes of a peace deal fall. Ongoing conflict in the Democratic Republic of Congo is hampering the Ebola outbreak response, according to the World Health Organization. And diving crews have rescued five people alive who were trapped in caves in Laos, but more oxygen is needed to save seven remaining people who were looking for gold before heavy rain blocked their exit.
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1: Well, good evening, and the time is 4 minutes past the hour of 6 o'clock, and you're tuned in to Noosa's 101.3, and I'm Ian Glue. I'll bring you the Easy Rider 2 hours, 6 to 8 every Thursday, and jazz, blues, and rock and roll is what we're about over the next 2 hours. And just a quick word of thank you to John Shaw for a great Thursday drive, as always, John, and as I always listen to him on the way in and in the green room, chilling out, getting ready to take over and do my two-hour skit. So here we are, and what a day it's been. Rain, rain, rain, rain, rain. Goodness me, I'm over it. But I guess we've got, what, 2 more days of autumn, and then we're into winter. So it's a bit chilly outside, 19 degrees, feels like 20. Rain, 9 mil, I think we had a bit more than that at my place. 14 overnight, 24 tomorrow, 5% chance of 1 mil of rain. That's a bit of a dew overnight. And still a UV index is still moderate, so be careful if you're going out. But what a place to be. Almost winter and 24 degrees tomorrow, so wow. Let's enjoy it. Let's enjoy some music. We're going to kick the 2 hours off with one of my absolute favourites, Billy Thorpe and the Aztecs with Mashed Potato. Now, that's an oldie, but a very goodie, and I think it was one of the ones that really kicked Billy Thorpe off. So, Mashed Potato, followed by another great Aussie band, Mondo Rock, Cool World. Certainly hope you enjoy.

0: You're tuned in to Noosa FM 101.3, and the time, 20 minutes past the hour of 6. And what a wonderful old day we had today. Rain, rain, rain. And yesterday, rain, rain, rain. So we could make a song out of that. Rain, rain, go away. I guess we could if we wanted. 18 degrees at the moment, 14 overnight, and 24 tomorrow, with not a lot of hope of any rain. Isn't that like great? Isn't that great? A big shout out to a musician who's just moved into Noosa, Sam Gooley, and his lovely partner, Melissa. I had the pleasure of meeting them last night, so welcome to Noosa. We have a few words of wisdom from our sponsors, and I shall return.
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0: And this is Ian Glue bringing you the Easy Rider, 2 hours, 6 to 8 every Thursday. Jazz, blues and rock and roll is what we're about. And let's get back straight into some music. That's what we're here for, Men at Work. And they're an Australian rock band formed in Melbourne in 1979. They were best known for their breakthrough hits such as Down Under and Where Can It Be Now? Where Can It Be Now? And we could never forget those two songs. And one of them I'm going to bring to you right now, Men at Work, Who Can It Be Now? Followed by The Easy Beats, Friday on My Mind. I guess seeing it's Thursday, we all have Friday on our mind. So I hope you enjoy.

0: You're tuned into Noosa FM 101.3 and the time, 23 minutes to the hour of 7 o'clock. And a bit of 10 mil today, so damp is the best way you could describe it. And certainly a bit heavy there too. 18 degrees at the moment, 14 overnight, 24 tomorrow, 5% chance of 1 mil, which is a bit of heavy dew. And UV index moderate, but still be careful when you go outside. We've just been listening to, who have we been listening to? Paul Kelly, To Her Door, and then prior to that, Choir Boys, Run to Paradise, and some really bopping music there. I hope you have enjoyed. We've got some great tunes ahead. I'll have a huge amount of fun putting them together, and a lot more fun bringing them to you. Sunshine Coast Police would like to remind residents to secure their homes and vehicles. Minyama is being targeted at the moment. Unlocked doors, windows and open garages provide easy access for offenders. If you observe any suspicious activity, call PoliceLink 131 444. And that's a Noosa Community Service announcement here at Noosa FM 101.3. I've got a few words from our sponsors and I shall return.
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0: And I'm Ian Glue, bring you the Easy Rider, 2 hours every Thursday, 6 to 8, and jazz, blues and rock as roll is what we can expect through that 2 hours. Either time, 20 minutes to 7 o'clock, and let's get back into what we're here for, some great tunes. And right now, the incredible musician, Ray Charles, with one of my favourites, Hit the Road, Jack. Then we're going to have Beth Hart, Then Their Eyes. Them Their Eyes, I got it right. Then Their Eyes, Them Their Eyes by Beth Hart. Hope you enjoy and keep tuned to Noosa FM 101.3.

0: 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The time, 12 minutes to 7 o'clock. And coming up close now to the halfway mark of my 2 hours. It's 18 degrees outside, feels like 19. And we've had about 10 mil of rain over the day. And believe it or not, no more predicted through the evening. 14 degrees overnight, 24 tomorrow. 5% chance of 1 mil. No rain. Yay. And the UV index is still moderate, so be careful going out in the sun. We've just been listening to Curtis Harding, Drive My Car. And he's an American singer and songwriter, and you would know it, primarily a soul artist. Obviously had a bit of a break with my Drive My Car. But anyway, I hope you enjoyed. We're going to have a few words of wisdom from our sponsors, and I shall return.
1: Did you know guide dogs and guide dog puppies have access to all public places throughout Australia? And it's an offence to refuse admittance to a vision impaired person because they are accompanied by a guide dog. As part of their training, it's necessary for guide dog puppies to visit supermarkets and restaurants so they can learn not to be distracted by food. It's an offence to refuse admittance to a vision impaired person.
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0: 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The time is a few minutes after what I've just told you, but it's 10 minutes to 7 o'clock. And to kick us in to the next bracket, Blood, Sweat and Tears, one of a very good band back in the 70s, 80s, and more is the tune.

0: Well, my friends are popping the blues, and it must be going round.
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4: And this is Ian Gloob bringing you the Easy Rider. 2 hours, 6 to 8 every Thursday. And we have a great deal of fun bringing you jazz, blues and a rock and a roll. The time, 6 minutes to 7 o'clock. So we're very quickly approaching the halfway mark of my 2 hours. And I did notice Boaz 99 was lurking around the green room. So he's early, but chanting at the Bic to get on and bring you some great tunes. Just like to really appreciate and thank you. It's a privilege having you with me tonight. I hope we've got a lot of return visitors there, and if not, we've got a lot of return visitors there. And if you're here for the first time, welcome, and hope to have you back next week and into the future. The week ahead, the early part of the week is standard and pretty good. In fact, there's very little rain predicted all the way through till Wednesday. Yahoo! So that's great. Friday, Saturday, Sunday and Monday, somewhere between 21 to 24, about 13 degrees overnight, dropping on Monday to 11 degrees overnight, going into Monday, I mean, and 21 on Monday. 23 on Tuesday, 9 degrees going into Tuesday. Whoa. 26 and 13 overnight and 26. We've got a couple of tunes to take us into the new hour. Mike Post, the greatest American hero, and Van Morrison with the Chieftains, I'll Tell Me Ma. Certainly hope you enjoy, and see you in the new hour.

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1: 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The time is 1 minute past the hour of 7 o'clock, and it's the halfway mark of my program. So we've got an hour of packed entertainment and some great tunes. I take a great deal of pleasure in putting them together and have a huge amount of fun bringing them to you. And it's absolutely a privilege having you with me now and for the next hour, till I hand over to Boer Wars 99 and Bangers and Trash. A great 2 hours of entertainment. Without any further ado, let's get into some music. We've got two great bands, absolute fantastic bands. The Rolling Stones, Street Fighting Man, and then The Beatles, Mean Mr. Mustard. I certainly hope you enjoy. More tunes to come here at Noosa FM 101.3.

0: You're tuned in to Noosa FM 101.3. The time, 12 minutes past the hour of 7 o'clock. And we've just been listening to, Hit Away. I put this album, record, song away somewhere and I couldn't find it. So I've resurrected it out of the doldrums. But what a great band, the La-Di-Das. Sibylla's favourite band, that, the La-Di-Das. Go to See My Baby Tonight. And they were a New Zealand band that, believe it or not, they went from 1963 for 12 years through to 1975. Wow. The La-Di-Das and a great tune, Going to See My Baby Tonight. And prior to that, Led Zeppelin, Tangerine. We're going to have a few words from our sponsors and I shall return.
1: Hi, I'm Sam Riley. Children love spending time in the water, but it's important that they stay safe while they're having fun. Keep Watch is a program of the Royal Life Saving Society Australia. It's based on four simple actions that you can do to keep your child safe. Firstly, you should actively supervise your child whenever they're in, on, or around the water. Next, make sure you provide a barrier between your child and the water, which might mean a pool fence, emptying your bath when you're finished, or keeping children away from dams and other bodies of water. Also, ensure your child participates in a water familiarisation class. It's a great way for your child to start understanding water safety. Finally, if the unthinkable happens, then it's important to have CPR skills. It's easy to learn and could save the life of a loved one.
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0: And I'm Ian Glue, bringing you the Easy Rider 2 hours, 6 to 8 every Thursday. Jazz, blues and rock and roll is what we're about. And it is 14 minutes past the hour of 7. And it's 17 degrees outside, feels like 18. We've got a little bit of a breeze, north-northwesterly, 7 kilometres an hour. Nothing. There was a lot of wind around the other day. Boy, oh boy, did it blow. We've had 10 mil of rain and none in the last hour. I don't think there's any predicted overnight. Tonight's temperature 14 degrees, but chilly winter is about upon us and almost 2 days to go. But 14 degrees tonight, that's not too bad. 24 tomorrow, 5% chance of 1 mil. Oh, that's just like a dew. That's it, lost the word. But watch out for that UV index, still moderate. And coming right up, let's not muck around. Let's get into some music. Eagles, Tequila Sunrise is coming up right now, followed by REM, Rapid Eye Movement, that stands for Pop Song 89. The tunes continue here at Noosa FM.

0: You're tuned to Noosa FM 101.3. And the time, 27 minutes past the hour of 7 o'clock. And we've just been listening to, weren't they, two great songs. Creedence Clearwater Revival, Bad Moon Arising. I was bopping along to that one. And Lynyrd Skynyrd, Sweet Home Alabama. Unfortunately, that band had a plane crash and quite a large number of their band passed away in that crash. Incredible. Anyway, it's, like I said, 27 minutes past, 17 degrees outside, feels like 18. Little bit of a wind, north-northwesterly from 6 kilometres an hour, 10 millimetres for the day, and none over the last, and nothing predicted through tonight, so that's good. 14 degrees overnight, 24 tomorrow, 5% chance of 1 mil, and UV index is still moderate, so be careful if you're going outside in the sun. To enable an upgrade of the pool water treatment and filtration plant, Noosa Aquatic Centre's 50-metre and program pools will be closed from the 11th of June to the 31st of August, with most programs relocated to the 25-metre pool. For full closure details, lapland availability and timetables, visit the Noosa Council website. And that's a community service announcement here at Noosa FM. I have a few words from our sponsors and I shall return.
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0: And you're tuned in to the Easy Rider 2 hours with Ian Glue, 6 to 8 every Thursday. Jazz, blues and rock and roll is what we're about. And coming on after me is Ball Wars 99. And he'll bring you Bangers and Trash, which is just an unbelievably jam-packed full of entertainment for the 2 hours, as all our programs are here at Noosa FM. And after that, Vicky Worley puts in an enormous amount of work to take us from 10 p.m. to 6 a.m. right through the night. And she's our musical director and does a fabulous job. So lots of entertainment ahead right through till midnight and then right through till 6 a.m. So don't stay with us. There's more to come. There's great tunes. Talking of great tunes, we're next up. We've got the Kiss, Rock and Roll All Night. And then Guns N' Roses, My Michelle. Enjoy.

0: You're tuned in to Noosa FM 101.3 and the time, 18 minutes to 8 o'clock. So we're on the countdown for Boer Wars 99 and Bangers and Trash. But we've still got a lot of good music to come before we break into the new segment. We've just been listening. Oh, Skyhooks, what a band. Blue Jeans, and prior to that, the Deltones, Walk Like a Man. Two great tunes, two great bands, and as I said, more to come. The time, 17 minutes to 8, temperatures 17 degrees, 14 degrees overnight, 24 degrees tomorrow, 5% chance of 1 mil, which is a bit of dew, and UV index is still moderate, so be careful if you're going out. We've had 10 mil by the gauge here. I think I had a little bit more than that at home. Always amazes me how you can have different readings around Noosa. But we don't look like we're having any rain over the evening. We will have a few words from our sponsors and I shall return. Never give up
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0: 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Jazz, blues and rock and roll is what we're about. And we'll get straight back into some music. Georgie Girl by The Seekers is coming right up, followed by Sherbet and Summer Love. So wouldn't it be lovely to be heading into summer? Anyway, The Seekers, Georgia Girl, Sherbet, Summer of Love, and the tunes continue here at Noosa FM 101.3.

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3: And this is Ian Glue bringing you the Easy Rider. Easy Rider, 2 hours, 6 to 8 every Thursday. Jazz, blues and rock and roll. And unfortunately, it's coming very close to the end of my 2 hours. It is 8 minutes to 8 o'clock on this beautiful Thursday night. The temperature outside's 17 at the moment. And it's going down to 14 degrees overnight and 24 tomorrow with a 5% chance of 1 mil. So bit of dew overnight. And Saturday, Sunday, pretty similar. 23 degrees on both days and 13, 14 degrees overnight. So nothing really to get excited about. Drops a little bit on Monday to 21 degrees, and it's getting cooler of the evening. It is. Going into Monday, it's going to be 11 degrees overnight, and then break out their lucky blankets. Tuesday, going into Tuesday's 9 degrees. And but 23 degrees and 26 on Wednesday, and it gets a bit warmer on the evening, 13 degrees.

So nothing really ahead that is bad. Bit of a chilly night, beautiful days, little chance of almost no rain. So all good. To take us into Boer Wars 99, we've got Carice Eden, Born to Fight, and then our resident DJ Al Hensley, Turkey Jerky. So that brings it to an end. We've got two tunes to take you in. I can see Boer Wars 99 hovering in the area outside. So I'll see you next week.

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0: Baby, and we've already made our first mistake and we haven't even started. It's Buravos 99 here on Bangers and Trash, and I've got some really good news. Well, I'm not sure if it's good news, actually. I have a guest. So this is my first ever official guest, a chap by the name of Kilbasa 100, because we like our sausage themes here, don't we, Kilbasa? How are you this evening?
1: We absolutely do, Buravos. Great to be here.
0: Excellent. So Kilbasa's come up all the way from the mysterious town of Bly Bly, and we are celebrating tonight what I would describe as, what, a bogan special?
1: Yep, absolutely. A great Australian tradition.
0: A great Australian tradition of bogan specialing. So tonight is going to be a musical feast for your ears, particularly if you like mullets and spiky hair and kind of like tight black jeans and anything with lightning bolts on it, really. Is that the category we're in?
1: Turbo fumes would be another one. Yeah,
0: turbo
1: absolutely.
0: Fumes.
1: Yeah.
0: All right, I love it. Turbo fumes. So let's turbo fume it up with the first song of the evening, which is classic. I'm sure this paid off their mortgage, from the soundtrack of Rocky IV, Eye of the Tiger, Survivor.

0: Well, there you go. That was The Living End, Prisoner of Society. What did you think of that, Bogslov 100?
1: Oh, you're talking me?
0: Yeah, what's your name again?
1: Yeah, Kilbasa.
0: Kilbasa.
1: Yeah, Kilbasa.
0: I'm never going to remember. Why don't you just pick an easier sausage?
1: Well,
0: like Cheerio.
1: Well, we can't always be, all of us be a Borovos, put it that way.
0: Oh, shame. Well, anyway, that was The Living End with Prisoner of Society. And before that was The Poor. More wine, waiter, please. Because wine's not really a choice in a Bogan mix, is it?
1: Well, usually it'd be a big goon bag.
0: A goon bag. Yeah. We'll come back to that topic later. Grinspoon was before that with DCX3. Dead cat three times. Love it. That was a beautiful moment there. But seeing as we're having a Bogan special, I think we should kick this off. I mean, I'd like you all to know a little bit more about my long-standing friend, Bogtrotter 100.
1: Friend might be pushing it up at this radio program.
0: This is possibly true as well, yeah. But hey, you're getting all your musical choices tonight. So all of this music, I'll just let you know, my faithful listeners, was chosen by Bogbrush 100 over here. Anyway, community radio. Anyway, I want to kick off a little bit of a story about this is Bogan Nights. We're gonna do a little bit of deepish diving into Bogan culture in Australia. And I wanted to start off with a little bit about history, because history books often talk about political divides, like the left versus the right, the east versus the west. But true suburban warfare isn't really fought at the ballot box. It's fought on the bitumen, right? And it's written in chrome letters on the tailgate of a good ute. And on one side, you've got the Church of the Iron Lion, the roaring single peg leg, leaf-sprung Kingswood, or the Commodore with the bonnet scoop. The other is the Blue Oval, the unyielding, heavy-hauling, Cleveland-powered Falcon. And it's like a bloodline, a spiritual inheritance passed down via a greasy socket set in a suburban carport. You don't choose the badge chooses you. So, Bogtrotter, sitting across from me looking like someone who pretends knows his way around an engine bay, I've seen your driveway. Explain to the listeners why a grown man is still defending a stock standard single cam Falcon with a sagging roof lining.
1: Well, I can't actually defend that. I find that offensive rather than something to be defended.
0: What? Why would you say that?
1: Because you know very well that I'm a Holden fan.
0: You're so a Holden man. Fan, yeah. Why are you a Holden man?
1: Well, as you mentioned earlier, basically it chooses you. You don't choose it. It is just part of your DNA.
0: It's part of your DNA. That's a beautiful thing. So that Ford I saw in your driveway, are you having a bit on the side or what?
1: That is there to make the Holden look even better than what it actually does.
0: That's a beautiful thing. Perhaps we should listen to our sponsors for a second. Let's see if this plays. Actually, no, we're not going to do that. Let's play something a little bit more radical. We'll go with the Angels. The Dogs Are Talking.

0: Well, there you have it, folks. Reliably told that that was John Schumann banging out the absolute classic song, Working Class Man.
1: He was only 19.
0: And, now it's time to have some news from our station sponsors.
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5: Earlier, the Angels were singing The Dogs Are Talking, and I was thinking about dogs because I've got a community service announcement, because the Sunshine Coast Council is offering free one-hour, leave it, dog training sessions across the region. Bumbiscuit 100 over there is having a laugh. These will be held at the following locations. Saturday, June the 6th, Peachester, 9 to 10 a.m. Witta, 1:30 to 2:30 p.m. Saturday, June the 20th, Maroochy River, 9 to 10 a.m. And then Mullaney at 1:30 to 2:30 p.m. Interesting. So three of those are up in the kind of the hinterland. People lots of have naughty dogs up there, hey. To register for a session, visit the Sunshine Coast Council website. This is a courtesy Noosa FM community announcement on behalf of the Sunshine Coast Council. Now, we've done our community service announcement, and I would like to now take us to the next level. So Bumnut 100 over here gave me a list of songs which he really wanted played on the show. And as you've heard, you know, we've done the John Schumann, and we've done the Angels, and we've done the Paul. So now I'm going to take it to the next level. We've got that all-time Bogan classic, We're Not Going to Take It, by everyone's favourite band, Common Rotation. And then after that, we've got Def Leppard's Pour Some Sugar on Me by Hayseed Dixie.

0: Oh, dedicating that to all the Ford drivers out there. That was Hell Songs with Run to the Hills, because that's what they should be doing if there's a hold in their presence. Am I right? Bognor 52?
1: Absolutely, Borivos.
0: There you go. It's a beautiful thing. We're going to quickly listen to some community messages, and then we're going to come back for more of the chaos.
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0: Probably shouldn't have played that in the middle of this show, should we? But hey, details, let's not be confused here. This is Bangers and Trash. It is 17 minutes to 9. You may have noticed that the music has taken a turn for the weird. Well, welcome to the rest of the show. That's what happens. But before we get into the next track, I'd like to just quickly discuss the geometry of the cul-de-sac, the dark art of the midnight wheel spin. Because it's a precise architectural science, right? You line up the rear axle, you dump the clutch, you lock the line locker, and you let the rubber meet the road until the entire street is enveloped in a toxic cloud of acrid white smoke. It's like a local mating call for people in Bly Bly, a declaration of presence, a rhythmic tribute to the gods of the V8 engine. Some people, the naysayers, called it a traffic violation. I reckon it deserves a local arts grams. What do you think, Bumnut? Do you think laying down some twin black tracks in glory days is the thing to be doing? Because what's spinning in your garage right now?
1: Oh, absolutely. It's a rite of passage of an Australian to go out in your chosen vehicle and do that type of thing. Absolutely.
0: What's your favourite burnout?
1: It'd have to be like a Datsun 120Y. Has no right to be able to do it, but it still can.
0: 120Y. Why bother? Here's Rascal Flatts, Kickstart My Heart.

0: 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Catch you then.
1: Excellent. So we, before the announcement from Kev there for the Oz Music Show, which you should listen to, was Menachi Del Surf with Come Out and Play, because of everyone needs a surf band cover of their tracks, right? And surf, speaking of surf, me and Potts in our youth used to go down and hang out at Mooloola Bar. And one of the things we'd do after a big night out, running around with friends and hanging out in bars and doing stupid things, would enjoy the Bogan bar snack or the on the way home, I think I need kind of meat pie vibe. What was your favourite meal in that department?
2: Well, it's got to be the 7-Eleven hot dog.
3: You can go in there, get a half-cooked sausage, well, a stale bun, and have the pleasure of paying for it and then eating it.
1: Remember the hot lamb roll?
3: I don't think I was there for that.
1: Really?
3: One. No.
1: Put it in the mic. It was in a bag, oh, it was revolting. Yeah, it was like half hot, half cold, all awful.
3: I don't think you were there for the time where we just tucked into just a whole loaf of Turkish bread.
1: Turkish bread. Oh, mm. You see, it's classy, isn't it?
3: Oh,
1: very
3: absolutely.
1: Classy indeed.
3: It came in a bag.
1: Indeed. In a bag. In his own bag. It's a beautiful moment. But you had to be there. Clearly, no one in this audience is going to be relating to us right now. So what I'm going to do, I'm going to launch us into the last two songs before the top of the hour. And then we are going to be playing the banger of the week, which I'm telling you right now is going to be one of the strangest things you've heard for a while. Although I suspect you will appreciate

appreciate it. But next up, before we get to the hour, we've got Stephen Seagulls with The Trooper, a classic cover from his album from 2015 called Farm Machine. And then that'll be followed up by the Shady Ukulele Band with their version of Steppenwolf's Born to be Wild. I warned Potsy when he said with his songs I was going to do something terrible, and here they are.

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0: It's Buravoss 99 here, and I'm with Pork Chop. How you going, Porky?
1: Yeah, doing well, thanks. Liverwurst.
0: Liverwurst, the worst liver ever. Certainly hanging out with him when I was younger. Anyway, we've moved on from that now. We're older and wiser, and we're here in hour two of Bangers and Trash on Noosa FM. It is a pleasure to have you listening. Well, at least I hope you're listening. I hope someone's listening.
1: I think there'd be at least one, surely.
0: At least one. Yeah. Mandy's listening. Well done, Mandy. Great to have you there. And Sam Jewell, who's driving back to Brisbane at the moment. Sam, I'm glad you're listening too. There's two of you. We've got two listeners. So thanks both of you for tuning in, because you're about to hear Banger of the Week. And Banger of the Week is going to be a classic that Bogans love. It's a song called Smells Like Teen Spirit. But in the true nature of the Bangers and Trash experience, it's going to be sung by the Muppets Barbershop Quartet.

0: The Eye of the Tiger by Paul Anka. What a cracker. That was excellent. I really enjoyed that. Before that was Richard Cheese with his version of Closer from his album Richard Cheese's Big Swinging Organ. I love it. All right, 60-second studio gauntlet. All right, snag 33. You've got 1 minute on the clock, 10 questions. Instant answers only or you forfeit the point. Your All time right. starts now. What is the official state beverage of Western Australia usually found on a red can?
1: Swan Lager.
0: Emu Export. If a bloke tells you he's going to chuck a Yui, what vehicular manoeuvre is he performing?
1: Doing a U-turn.
0: What iconic Australian bird is affectionately known across the suburbs as the bin chicken?
1: Ibis.
0: The white ibis, half correct. True or false,
1: no,
0: you can temporarily
1: correct.
0: Fix a leaking car radiator by cracking a raw egg into it.
1: True.
0: True, the heat cooks the white and plugs the hole. What is the common name for the silver foil bladder found inside a box of cheap wine?
1: Goon bag.
0: What is a classic four-wheeled Aussie backyard icon that is universally used to play... Four-wheeled? What? What is a classic four-line Aussie backyard icon universally used to play Goon of Fortune?
1: Hills Hoist?
0: Yes, very good. Complete the definitive architectural motto of the mullet. Business in the front?
1: Party in the back.
0: If you ask a mate for a green grenade from the Esky, what specific beer long neck are you asking for?
1: That would be a VB, mate.
0: What legendary household spray is used by bogan mechanics to fix literally everything that isn't supposed to move but does?
1: Start, you bastard.
0: That's not bad, but WD-40. What is the traditional cheap preferred footwear for a bloke mowing his lawn on a hot Saturday afternoon?
1: Be a pair of pluggers.
0: Double pluggers for you. Thank you very much.
1: I said a pair.
0: Next up, okay, we have Rick Astley with an excellent version of Everlong.

0: Oh yeah, folks. That was Richard Cheese with Welcome to the Jungle. An excellent cover there for all those lounge bogans out there, let's just say. And before that was Hayseed Dixie with Ace of Spades.
1: Lounge bogans. I love it. A bogan on a lounge. That's where they belong.
0: Yeah, yeah, yeah. Well, with a nice snifter of port or something instead of a stubby of VB or 4X.
1: That's right. That's on a settee.
0: Oh, a settee. A chaise lounge.
1: A chaise lounge. There's a great song that won't be played tonight. Anyway, here's some sponsors. Listen to these.
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1: That's right, drive safely, bogans. I mean, this kind of music's definitely going to be slowing you down because it certainly isn't going to speed you up. Although the next track is a Linkin Park special, but it's, I don't even know what it is. It's Linkin Park with 100 Gex. It's called One Step Closer, but it's a reanimation. I don't even know what this is. I have no idea what's going to happen.
0: We're going to find out, aren't we?
1: We are about to find out. This is either going to be a wheel spinning monster, or you'll be having an enjoyable nap afterwards. After Linkin Park, it's going to be the Bad Piper with their track, Plunderstruck.

0: The Rural Alberta Advantage with Eye of the Tiger from their album Drain the Blood. Before that, the Bad Piper with Plunderstruck. So we're going to have a couple of messages from our sponsors, and then we're going to come back with an announcement of a competition, which shall be judged in the next half an hour, because right now it's 30 minutes past nine and we've got half an hour to go. So listen to these, then come back.
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0: Before you join Gary for a sonic exploration, to enable an upgrade of the pool water treatment and filtration plant, Noosa Aquatic Centre's 50-metre and program pools will be closed from the 11th of June until the 31st of August, with most programs relocated to the 25-metre pool. For full closure details, lap lane availability and timetables, visit the Noosa Council website. Now, we are going to play some more songs, but I'm also going to announce a competition. The competition is something that is in the classic Bogan kind of repertoire, and that, of course, is poetry. Now, this isn't just any poetry. We're doing a live Bogan haiku championship. And
4: that's a classic. Is it a classic haiku?
0: A classic Bogan haiku is what I'm expecting. So I'm putting out the challenge to you, Scotch Finger Biscuit 7, and myself, because the rules are very strict. Five syllables, seven syllables, five syllables. And your haiku must capture the ultimate essence of the local folklore, whether it's a blown head gasket, a perfectly executed wheel spin, or the majestic flight of the native bin chicken. Sitting across from me, I'm sitting there with the official stopwatch and acting as our resident judge. Okay, I'm going to be the man, and you have to come up with the best possible haiku that you can do. And the prize pool tonight is going to redefine the local economy. If you get this right, or if I get it right, first prize is the ultimate suburban luxury pack, a pristine, uncracked, inverted black plastic dairy farmer's milk crate. Because that's not just furniture, folks. That's industrial A-grade backyard throne, perfect for sitting on while watching a mate change the oil on a 94 Falcon, or used as a stepladder to clear your gutters without a safety harness. Structural perfection. And second prize, for the one who doesn't come up with the goods, okay, is the mid-dawn culinary experience. A generic paper bag drenched in grease containing two legendary petrol station dim sims that have been sizzling under an amber heat lamp since mid-afternoon alongside a red plastic squeeze bottle of Dead Horse.
4: I want to come in second just to get those dim sims,
0: I'm sure you do. But before we have that competition and come back for the haikus after these songs, I'm going to be playing Tramstar with Come Out and Play.

0: That was for all the Datsun drivers out there. Vanna with Fuel. Before that was the Vitamin String Quartet. But the reason we're here now is not them. It's for the haiku. Because they tell us that poetry belongs in the universities of Europe. And they tell us it belongs to the scholars, the dreamers and the elite. But they are wrong. True poetic enlightenment isn't found in a leather-bound book. It's forged in the fire of a backyard barbecue, refined on the bitumen of a suburban cul-de-sac, and whispered through the flowing locks of a pristine mullet. Tonight, on Noosa's home of the heavy rotation, we're merging ancient Japanese literary structure with the raw, unfiltered soul of the Australian suburban wilderness. Scotchfinger, give us your haiku.
1: Thanks very much, Blood Pudding. All right, so let's start this. I'll try and get it right. Bogan life forever. Flan no shirt and stub B shorts. Bundy rum can yum.
0: Bundy
1: you can't
0: rum
1: beat
0: can
1: that. Yum. Come on.
0: You can't beat that. Come on. That's six. that's pretty good. That's pretty good. You're certainly in contention for second prize.
1: Right. Oh, yeah, I've got a lot of hope with you being the judge. No worries.
0: Here's mine. Holden versus Ford. What could possibly go wrong with mullets in charge? so juvenile.
1: Absolutely. But juvenile. That's all part of the fun.
0: Part of the fun. Part of the pun. Right. This is the end of the show. We've got 18 seconds before I've got to play the next tracks, and it's going to be Scott Bradley's Postmodern Jukebox pouring some sugar on you for the next round. Whitesnake, Is This Love, the original, and we're going to end it with Peter Allen, I Still Call Australia. Bye, everyone.
1: Bye. Thank you.

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And my eyes, they've got some vision that can see through many lies. Well, my eyes, they look for better things. The

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me. 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

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'Cause when we meet

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1: Good morning, I'm Laura Devoy. American officials say the US and Iran have agreed on the framework of a deal which would extend their ceasefire for 60 days. The BBC's Sarah Smith has the latest from Washington.
2: It's important to stress this is not a peace deal. This is a proposed agreement that would extend the current ceasefire for 60 days and provide a framework for negotiations on reaching some kind of final deal. And it comes as there has been some renewed fighting between the US and Iran that's threatened the increasingly fragile current ceasefire. US officials have confirmed the proposal is that the Strait of Hormuz would be reopened for international shipping, which would take us back to where we were before President Trump launched this war, and Iran will commit not to pursue a nuclear weapon, which was also the case before the war began at the end of February. The big issue of what to do with Iran's stocks of highly enriched uranium and its future nuclear program will need to be negotiated during the 60-day window.
1: Police say young Australians are being moved to violent extremism in a matter of days. For years, terrorists and extremists have used the internet to target young people and convince them to plan and carry out violent acts. But the Australian Federal Police says the recent use of social media, gaming platforms, online forums, the dark web and private group chats has allowed bad actors to more quickly and effectively radicalise people. Commissioner Chrissy Barrett told Senate Estimates the speed of radicalisation is a major challenge.
3: Shielding kids from manipulation and harm online is one of my key priorities as Commissioner. I have talked repeatedly, as have some of my colleagues, that we are seeing young people being exploited through the online space, not just in relation to extremism and terrorism, but also child exploitation.
1: The Bureau of Meteorology says rainfall is expected to be below average for most of central, southern and eastern Australia this winter. But there is still a high chance of some rain, with the typical winter rainfall across southern areas being between 100 and 400 millimetres on the coast and 25 to 100 millimetres inland. The Weather Bureau's long-range forecast also shows temperatures are likely to be above average across most of Australia. The Australian Road Safety Foundation is calling on drivers to be safe on Fatality-Free Friday. Founded in 2007, the annual campaign is among the largest community-based road safety programs in Australia. Chair and founder Russell White describes every road fatality as a story cut short and as having enormous social, financial and emotional costs. Speaking to National Radio News, he says the current numbers are trending the wrong way.
4: Unfortunately, last year there was 1,314 people that lost their lives on Australian roads, and that's something we haven't seen figure that high in decades. So it's an alarming trend that year on year, our road toll has been heading in the completely the wrong direction.
1: Turning to sport, New South Wales has completed a clean sweep in the Women's State of Origin series. The Blues defeated the Maroons 12 points to 4 in Game 3. It's the first time either team has won all games in a three-match series. Blues captain Isabel Kelly reflected on the series last night.
5: I knew this year there was something really special about our whole wider squad, and every single time we come together it's got this feeling about it that you just support each other no matter what.
1: And in tennis, a big upset at the French Open. World number one Jannik Sinner is out of the tournament. The Italian went down to one Manuel Cerundolo in five sets, bringing his 30-match winning streak to an end.
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0: I'm Laura Devoy. Israel's Prime Minister says he has ordered the military to further expand its control of the Gaza Strip, contradicting the terms of the ceasefire deal. The BBC's Emir Nader is in Jerusalem.
1: Speaking at a conference today, Benjamin Netanyahu said he has directed the army to increase its occupation to 70% of the Gaza Strip, adding that Israel is tightening its grip on Hamas. Footage of the event shows the crowd shouting 100%, to which the Prime Minister responds, "First 70, let's start with that." Earlier this month, Mr. Netanyahu confirmed that Israel has expanded its control to 60% of Gaza, up from 53% at the time of the October 2025 ceasefire deal. It envisages Israeli withdrawal, Hamas disarmament, and political transition in Gaza, but has stalled with eyes elsewhere in the region.
0: Iran state media is reporting an agreement with the US is yet to be finalized. American officials said overnight a deal to extend the ceasefire, open the Strait of Hormuz, and begin nuclear talks had been reached. But Treasury Secretary Scott Bessent says President Donald Trump hasn't signed off on it yet.
2: Everything depends on what the president wants to do, and President Trump is not going to make a bad deal for the American people, for the U.S., and he was very clear at the cabinet meeting.
0: In Iran, reports indicate the deal has not yet been confirmed. An Australian diver will arrive in Laos this morning to join efforts to rescue a group of men trapped in a cave. The group entered the cave more than a week ago in search of gold and have been trapped by floods and landslides. Five of the men have been found alive, while two remain unaccounted for. Josh Richards from South Australia told the ABC why he's joining the search.
3: Realistically, I'm being pulled into this, partly because of my experience, partly because of my size. I'm not a big guy at all, and I have a reputation for being able to squeeze into very small, deeply unpleasant underwater places, and that's kind of what we're dealing with in Laos.
0: Dentists who notice their patients may be experiencing domestic violence will have better guidance on how best to respond. A first-of-its-kind legal guide has been released as part of Domestic Violence Prevention Month, a collaboration between James Cook University, North Queensland Women's Legal Service and DV specialists Be Conscious. Advocates say dentists are often among the first health professionals to see possible signs of DV because they treat areas commonly impacted by abuse. And if you need help, you can call the domestic violence hotline 1-800-RESPECT on 1-800-737-732. Invictus Australia has welcomed the federal government's decision to reinstate its funding. The recent federal budget included no funding for the organisation, which delivers sporting programs to veterans and their families. But following an outpouring of support, the government has allocated $3 million over 3 years. In a statement, Invictus Australia CEO Michael Hartung says it will ensure the organisation can continue to deliver vital support to veterans and their families and will be able to send a team to the next Invictus Games. Turning to sport, Hawthorn is up to third on the AFL ladder after a 52-point win over St Kilda. The Saints were goalless at half-time. They kicked six in the third term, but it wasn't enough to challenge the Hawks. The final score, 18-11-119 to 9-13-67. And in tennis, Daria Kazakina is through to the third round of the French Open after a straight sets win overnight. Fellow Aussie Kim Birrell lost in three, while Adam Walton and James Duckworth both went down in four.
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0: Hi, I'm Sam Riley. Children love spending time in the water, but it's important that they stay safe while they're having fun. Keep Watch is a program of the Royal Life Saving Society Australia. It's based on four simple actions that you can do to keep your child safe. Firstly, you should actively supervise your child whenever they're in, on, or around the water. Next, make sure you provide a barrier between your child and the water, which might mean a pool fence, emptying your bath when you're finished, or keeping children away from dams and other bodies of water. Also, ensure your child participates in a water familiarisation class. It's a great way for your child to start understanding water safety. Finally, if the unthinkable happens, then it's important to have CPR skills. It's easy to learn and could save the life of a loved one.
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0: morning, I'm Laura Devoy. The Attorney General says the National Anti-Corruption Commission needs a reset. Michelle Rowland's comments come after the Commissioner Paul Brereton announced his resignation earlier this week. Israel is maintaining its attacks on what it says are Hezbollah targets in Lebanon. As the BBC's Lena Sinjab reports, the Israel Defence Forces targeted the commander of an Iranian missile unit in southern Beirut on Thursday.
1: This is the first time Beirut has been targeted since early May when Israel assassinated a member of Hezbollah's Radwan forces. Today's strike happened in Shuifat area in the southern suburb of Dahiye, a Hezbollah stronghold. Thousands of people fled Dahiye this week after Israel's Prime Minister Benjamin Netanyahu said the IDF would intensify its attacks on Lebanon. While Beirut was spared for the past few weeks, the south has been bombed daily. Those attacks have now intensified and Israel has expanded its ground operation, forcing tens of thousands of civilians to flee their homes.
0: A major road safety campaign is aiming to reduce the rising road toll. The Australian Road Safety Foundation says more than five people are killed on the roads every Friday. Today is Fatality Free Friday, an initiative which aims for one fatality-free day on the roads. The foundation says that's a feat which has not been achieved since the campaign began in 2007. Chair Russell White told National Radio News the social, economic and emotional impacts of a road fatality are enormous.
2: Someone's taken from us on the road. It's a story cut short. It's a life cut short. It's a story that we'll never hear what those next chapters are going to be.
0: Heavy rain is set to ease in parts of New South Wales this morning. The heaviest falls over the past 24 hours were in the Barrington Tops, Hunter and Mid-North Coast areas. A severe weather warning remains in place but is likely to be cancelled later this morning. Christy Johnson from the Bureau of Meteorology has today's forecast.
3: The surface trough and low responsible for this wet weather will move off the coast today and rain and storms will ease to showers. So the heavier showers and storms have mostly cleared southeast Queensland already, although there could be a few further showers through the Darling Downs and Granite Belt today and the winds will remain quite strong and gusty. Rain, wind and storms will gradually ease along the New South Wales coast during the day today. So by tonight, we're expecting mostly clear skies and much less humid conditions.
0: 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Turning to sport, New South Wales has completed a clean sweep in the Women's State of Origin series. The Blues defeated the Maroons 12-4 in Game 3. It's the first time either team has won all games in a three-match series. Blues captain Isabel Kelly reflected on the series last night.
4: I knew this year there was something really special about our whole wider squad, and every single time we come together it's got this feeling about it that you just support each other no matter what.
0: And in tennis, a big upset at the French Open. World number one Jannik Sinner is out of the tournament. The Italian went down to Juan Manuel Cerundolo in five sets.
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big cab's a Chihuahua. He thinks it's Mexico. Riding with this circus is coming to an end, so we're heading down to Mexico to hang out with our friends. It's decaf in the willows, Lachlan in the wilds. We're gonna play it old school. We'll be doing it in style.

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The McMartin Hacienda is where we always stay. 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

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Maybe my last rodeo, but you can't do that alone. 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

0: Hi, I'm Rob Bradley, CEO of the Royal Life Saving Society Australia. Did you know that last year in Australia, 32 children under the age of 5 drowned? 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
1: Good morning, I'm Laura Devoy. The Attorney General says the National Anti-Corruption Commission needs a reset. Michelle Rowland's comments came after the Commissioner, Paul Brereton, announced his resignation earlier this week. The NAC Inspector, Gail Furness, also confirmed two separate investigations are underway into his conduct. Speaking to the ABC, Ms. Rowland defended Mr. Brereton's appointment, but said his resignation is an opportunity for a reset.
2: I appreciate that this is not only an important integrity body, but it also needs to have public support in terms of perception as well as in practice.
1: American officials say the US and Iran have agreed to a framework for a deal. It's said to involve an extension of the ceasefire and reopening of the Strait of Hormuz. But US Treasury Secretary Scott Bessent says President Donald Trump hasn't signed off on it yet.
3: Everything depends on what the president wants to do. And President Trump is not going to make a bad deal for the American people, for the US. And he was very clear at the cabinet meeting.
1: Iranian state media is reporting the deal has not yet been finalised or confirmed. The first ship as part of a national fleet to be used during emergencies has been locked in. Cargo ship ANL Kokoda is the first vessel in the federal government's maritime strategic fleet. It will be used in emergencies or national crises and can deliver fertiliser, cargo and other equipment. In a statement, Transport Minister Catherine King says the vessel will provide critical maritime capabilities. A major highway on the New South Wales-Queensland border is closed and there are significant delays following a fatal crash this morning. The M1 is shut in both directions at the Tugan Bypass Tunnel at Tweed Heads. Emergency services were called to the scene just before 2:30 this morning and arrived to find a truck had crashed into a barrier. A male passenger died at the scene while the male driver was taken to hospital with serious injuries. 60 authors have come together in Hobart for the start of the city's new literary festival. The Island Readers and Writers Festival kicks off today and will run until Monday. Steve Toltz, whose novel A Fraction of the Whole was shortlisted for the Booker Prize in 2008, and bestseller Hannah Kent are among the authors in attendance. The state government has funded the event as a one-off, but organisers are hoping to attract enough attendees to keep it going. Celine Dion will headline a tribute concert for Australian music legend John Farnham later this year. The Songs of John Farnham, A Living Legend, will be held at Rod Laver Arena in September. Funds raised will go towards Head and Neck Cancer Australia. Hugh Jackman, Keith Urban and Jimmy Barnes are also expected to perform. Farnham was diagnosed with mouth cancer in 2024 and revealed this week he would not sing on stage again. Turning to sport, Hawthorn is up to third on the AFL ladder after a 52-point win over St Kilda. The Saints were goalless at half-time. They kicked six in the third term, but it wasn't enough to challenge the Hawks. The final score 18-11 119 to 9-13 67. Saints coach Ross Lyon says his team learned from its mistakes in the first half.
4: There's a whole bunch of things in the mix, but look, I felt at half time we addressed it, we made some moves.
1: And in tennis, Daria Kazatkina is through to the third round of the French Open after a straight sets win overnight. Fellow Aussie Kim Birrell lost in three, while Adam Walton and James Duckworth both went down in four.
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2: 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Michael here from the Tawantin Noosa Lions Club. We are surely the best kept secret in our community. 60 years plus. Always present, always helping others. So rewarding. And today we announce the start of our partnership called Hope in a Suitcase, providing essentials for children entering care. 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
1: Good morning, I'm Laura Devoy. An Australian diver is joining the efforts to rescue a group of men trapped in a cave in Laos. The group entered the cave more than a week ago in search of gold and have been trapped by floods and landslides. Five of the men have been found alive while two remain unaccounted for. Josh Richards from South Australia told the ABC why he's joining the search.
2: Realistically, I'm being pulled into this. Partly because of my experience, partly because of my size. I'm not a big guy at all, and I have a reputation for being able to squeeze into very small, deeply unpleasant underwater places, and that's kind of what we're dealing with in Laos.
1: US Vice President J.D. Vance says Washington is close to a final agreement with the Iranian regime.
3: Assuming that we're able to get to a final agreement here, we're reopening the Straits of Hormuz. We've already decimated their conventional military. And we're in a position where we could substantially step back their nuclear program, not just during the term of this president, but over the long term. That's a very, very good thing for the American people. So we're not there yet, but we're very close. We're going to keep on working at it.
1: It's understood the agreement to extend the ceasefire now requires the approval of US President Donald Trump. The consumer watchdog is taking legal action against online retailer Amazon over allegations it failed to comply with mandatory button battery warning requirements. Amazon's unicorn toddler backpacks were designed for children and included a detachable light-up unicorn plush toy containing button batteries. The Australian Competition and Consumer Commission says required warning labels were missing from the products or the plastic outer packaging.